0: The Rutgers women's soccer team takes on the Purdue Boilermakers with Makali Pennycook and Ethan Barraway on the call. 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
1: And we welcome you back. BC Eagles 7, Scarlet Knights 0. We have an update from our man on the sideline, Chase. What's your update?
2: Yeah, guys, Kevin Lee appeared to be a right leg injury. Trainers stretching him. It looked like he was very discomforted when they were pushing on his knee. He limped off, came to the sideline, went into the medical, and not seen him come back. So curious how this will impact the defense in a massive way.
1: Thanks, Chase. Scarlet Knights really, really struggling so far. Their first drive, go 4 and out. They went for it on 4th and inches, tried the tush push, could not get it. Their second drive, Ben Black just stopped running his route on the outside on the left side. Saray still threw it to him, and that led to the interception that was ultimately upheld by a video review.
3: And of course, a big question, Tony, was, you know, who's going to be the front four for this Rutgers team now? Davis Griffin, as well, Chroma in with Rondo Porter.
1: So, the Eagles will take the ball over on their own 23, 1st and 10 here. 7:17 left in the first quarter. McKenzie in the shotgun. Dickens on his right hip, receiver on each side. Takes the snap, fakes the handoff, takes it himself, bouncing out past the numbers up to the 33-yard line before finally being pushed outside and out of bounds. It was Bradley Jones with the tackle.
3: Big tackle there by Jones. Gave him a bear hug on that near sideline. Now coming up there is a first down. They'll count that one to move the chains.
1: 6:49 left here in the first quarter. Clock still ticking after that one. McKenzie in the shotgun. Dickens on his right hip, two on the left. Sets one in motion. Takes the snap. Looks to hand it off. Play action. Looking deep. Airs one out over the middle of the field. And it is caught, brought in. What a snag. Landon Wright, a huge reception. And they are within the red zone here, about the 18-yard line for the Scarlet Knights. A huge defensive breakdown. Honestly, not even that great of a throw, a bit underthrown. And there's a Scarlet Knight down once again, and it goes from worse to even worse. It's Mikey Munn reeling in pain. And a great catch from Landon Wright was underthrown. Yeah. And almost intercepted by Munn.
3: Yeah, you saw Munn jump right on top of him, trying to go over him and get that ball, see ball, get ball, but just missed it there. A fantastic catch. It was there by Wright to haul it in, but Munn nonetheless, you know, this was a guy who came in to be a big part of this defense. You know, he is Travis Johansson's guy. South Dakota transfer, 6 FCS playoff games, second team All-American at the FCS level, and now, this is starting to go from bad to worse for Rutgers. 6:22, still in the first quarter, and BC knocking on the doorstep in the red zone at the Rutgers 18.
1: He is still down in pain, and I mean, just unfortunate for the Scarlet Knights there, as Munn was honestly on it. It was an underthrown ball. He kind of tried to jump over top of Landon Wright to steal it out of his hands almost, but it just kind of went through, and it was an awkward catch from Wright as he fell backwards. But Munn is slowly walking off the field, but that is going to be a really, really tough loss for the Scarlet Knights. We'll keep an eye on him to see if he makes his way back to the field at some point.
3: And, you know, that answers so many of the questions BC fans had going into this year. Mason McKenzie could be the real deal here at the Power 4 level. I mean, you know, you're seeing him slinging these balls. I know it's against the Rutgers defense, but it was a solid showing. Threw for 223 yards last week still. And right here for BC against RU, a 53-yard bomb.
1: Ball spotted on the 13-yard line, 1st and 10, 6:17 left here in the first quarter. Eagles knocking on the door. McKenzie in the shotgun. Takes the snap. Looks to hand it off. He does. Bouncing out towards now towards the middle is Dickens, as he is completely swallowed up. A team effort from the Scarlet Knights, but it was Jesse Ofuri with the first contact made, but not before he gained a few yards.
3: Yeah, Ofuri met him there clean, playing the stud corner. Comes in as the third linebacker to really get that tackle on the right side.
1: Second and seven for the Eagles. McKenzie will remain in the shotgun, although Dickens will line up directly behind him. Two receivers on the left, one on the right, with a tight end as well, sending one in motion on the left side. He'll line up now on the offensive line. McKenzie takes a snap, fakes the handoff, play action, looking towards the middle of the field. Pressure being brought on, a possible sack miss, bouncing out to the five. Touchdown! Mason McKenzie with the scramble, an almost sack opportunity for the Scarlet Knights, but he sneaks in on the right side, and it goes from bad to worse to even worse. Boston College 13, Rutgers 0.
3: That's as frustrated as it could get if you are Rutgers. You know, saw Nago try to get that tackle, get that sack. He had him wrapped up. McKenzie broke free on that near sideline. And again, had the room, had the separation right up the middle on the right side. And for Rutgers, truly does go from bad to worse. Looking like you're already going to be down two scores, not even 10 minutes into this game.
1: Luca Lombardo being trotted back out there for his second PAT attempt. Was good the first time. The second one is right through the posts. Boston College 14, Scarlet Knights 0. We'll step aside for a brief break. Don't go anywhere. Rutgers trailing on 88.7 WRSU-FM New Brunswick and online at WRSU.org.
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1: Boston College 14, Scarlet Knights 0. Welcome back, folks. 5:15 remaining in the first quarter. I'm Anthony Palumbo. Alongside me, Will Carminati. And it is just a rough, rough start. A turnover on downs, going for it on fourth down in inches. An interception, both leading to Boston College scores.
3: Yeah, of course, BC outgaining Rutgers 111 to 51 to begin the first 10 minutes of this game. You know it's far from over, but the Scarlet Knights, we said, you need answers. Last drive, it was a very promising drive. You went down to about the BC 38. And nonetheless, that interception there, Ben Black just mistimed his route, couldn't run it fully. But, of course, if you want to hear Rutgers men's soccer, they are over on the alt stream, tied 1-1 with number 11 UCLA. You can hear our friends Caden Drumler, McCallie Pennycook. They'll have second half action coming up. But nonetheless here, Tony, you know, if you're Rutgers, you love doing the RPO, but I'd say from what I've seen, those first two drives, Raymond's feeling it. Now he's able to get that separation, bounce off those linemen, get over to the right side, left side, make that cut. And, you know, we're at the point in the game, do you start to feed him? Do you want to see A.J. Serace throw more? A lot of questions still to be answered.
1: A lot of questions indeed. Andy Quinn trotting out for now his third time this game to kick things off. Ben Black, of course, back there, the only man back there. And we'll see, after two touchbacks, we'll see if he decides to take one out here. Try to give the Scarlet Knights a little better field position. Quinn with his run-up, boots it about dead center, and Ben Black is going to watch this bounce in the end zone and out for a touchback.
3: So you go three consecutive starts from the 25 for Rutgers, and you know, on that drive, it was very quick for BC, only 2 minutes, 77 yards, four plays down the field. But we'll see what the Scarlet Knights come out here. Looking like they're going to have freshman receiver Elias Koch line up on that right side. So Greg Schiano needing to go deep into the pipeline here, trying to get everyone going on that sideline.
1: Three receivers on the right, one on the left. Raymond on Cerase's hip on the left side in the shotgun formation. Only four in the box for the Eagles. Excuse me. It's Clay Tevenin, and Tevenin going to take the handoff and run right up the left hashes for a first down. A great first run from him, and goes for about 12. Getting the chains moving, trying to try something a little bit new, and the Scarlet Knights look like they're going to try a hurry-up offense. No one coming off. Lining up two receivers on each side, takes the snaps to race, looking, going through his rotations, having to scramble on the left sides of the hashes, just gets swallowed up for a sack. And it was a great tackle from the Boston College. It's Christian Hudson. Just had absolutely nothing, went all through all of his progressions, couldn't find anything he liked, and just stalled under the pressure. So the hurry up fails and sets the Scarlet Knights up with a 2nd and 16 on their own 30.
3: And once again, it was on that left side. He was battling Needham, and now you're seeing Giwa come in left side, Vigna right tackle.
1: Two on the right, one on the left for receivers. Tevenin on the left hip of Cerase in shotgun. He takes the snap. Looking towards his left, making his progressions. A throw caught right over the middle. It's Logan Blake. And this will take them about to where they would have been if Cerase didn't get sacked. And it brings up a 3rd and long for the Scarlet Knights. They're wasting no time. Two receivers on the right, one on the left. Cerase takes the snap. Looking for a pass now, running towards his right side, outside the hashes, trying to look for a dump off and gets sacked again. And oh my goodness, it's Christian Hudson. And what a tackle from Boston College. What a great defensive effort from them. The Scarlet Knights just not able to getting anything going. And excuse me, it was Ella Boykin with the sack. Got tackled around the actual number 30 on the field on the right side, and the Scarlet Knights forced to punt.
7: Jacob Anderson on the punting formation.
1: Scarlet Knights really, really trying to get something going, especially with the hurry up, try to catch BC off guard to no avail. The punt, a wonky one up towards the left side. It bounces past the hashes and rolling right towards the 25, where it will be finally touched by a Scarlet Knight. And it was Stephen Murray to down the ball. So basically like a kickoff.
3: And you know, if you're Rutgers, you know, now you're clearly seeing there was one rush, two passes, and two of those passing attempts were sacks. So clearly you got not much really going there. Tevin had a nice cut up the middle, but gotta look at that O-line. And you know, they're allowing so much pressure to come right by them. And you know, it's no fault on Cerase trying to escape best he can, but can't really say it enough. You need to stop here. You cannot allow any points to be on the board right on this drive.
1: Eagles lined up in shotgun with Dickens on the left hip of McKenzie. Sets a receiver in motion, takes the snap, goes a handoff, end around, trying to break out, and it's tackled for a gain of 6. It was Landon Wright who made that nice catch for a big chunk of change. That was a 53-yard catch the last time around, and a cheeky little end-around there from him will get the first down.
3: Yeah, you saw him be the man in motion right to left, got the quick handoff from McKenzie, and was brought up to taken down by Noel. Nonetheless, BC got a short 2nd and 3 right here.
1: McKenzie lined up in the shotgun. Dickens on his right hip. One receiver on the left, two on the right. He takes the snap, play action, dropping back, looking towards his left side, dumps it off, and it butterfingers right off the fingers of Javarius Green. It would have been a gain for about seven or so, but it would have definitely been a first down if he caught it. And it sets up a short third and three on their own 32.
3: And that's a gift, honestly, because Green had a lot of separation on that 35-yard line to the left side. Rutgers definitely stacked the box there. Had about a seven-man rush coming to McKenzie on that play-action pass. And nonetheless, now third and three. Got to stop right here.
1: Green and Pugh on the right side for the Eagles. They're going to actually send Dickens out as a receiver on the left side. So an empty backfield for McKenzie. He takes the snap. Looks immediately towards his left side. Pressure on. Throw caught right over the middle of the field and tackled down at the 50. It was Reed Swanson with the catch. And a huge first down for the Eagles as they continue to march up the field.
3: And that's a guy they really want to get going. As I said, 6'6" receiver for this team. 210, Colgate transfer, Glenn Gardner, New Jersey native.
1: First and 10 on the 50. A bit of movement from the Eagles. Two on the right, one on the left, running back on the right side, and a handoff given to Dickens as he's tackled for about a gain of one. It was a good effort from Pharrell Gano. So, Scarlet Knights, a good defensive play there, trying to hunker down on second and nine on the 49.
7: Second and nine, 49-yard line.
1: Empty backfield once again as Dickens is sent all the way out to the right side of the 50. McKenzie takes the snap, dropping back, quick little dump off, right down, and a huge chunk of change. It's Dawson Pugh. And that is going to set up definitely within field goal range, tackled at about the 32-yard line.
3: And Dawson Pugh's a guy who's been lined up with the starters, found him right up the gut for a quick 5-yard pass, and went up to now the 30-yard line. BC marching on the door yet again.
1: 45 seconds remaining in the first quarter. Dickens on the right hip. In the shotgun. Takes the snap. Fakes the handoff. Takes it himself. Bouncing out towards the right hashes. Now running directly out of bounds as his angle was completely gone. Stepped out of bounds at about the 27-yard line. And it'll bring up a second down for the Eagles.
3: A lot of yelling down on the field between Chris Joins and as well D.K. Gilley. Wasn't sure who was exactly going to get that tackle. Ended up being Kevin Humes running out of bounds with him. And nonetheless, a lot of fins to go over for Rutgers, but you know, you need to get a stop here. You're now second and seven, and it's on your own 27.
1: Scarlet Knights need to find something here as the time will expire on the first quarter. So we'll step aside for a quick break. But boy, was it a tough one for Rutgers. 14 Boston College, 0 for the Scarlet Knights. Don't go anywhere. 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
9: hand. Is a pivotal moment in the Josh Woody
10: story. It was, man.
9: Because this guy clowned on me. I actually had a reason to go home. This guy clowned on me for missing a regular season game.
11: He called me. Yes. Why didn't you discuss this before?
9: You were on the way home already.
10: No, he was home.
9: You were already home.
10: Because
9: he bet. Oh, I got to go home to bet and not eat chicken. Like,
10: SID. Woody Silverstein. I'm back home. I'm like, get this guy out of the chat, man. I'm like,
11: you could have taken your beef up with me instead of calling everybody else but me. Keep in mind, I hadn't been home in over a month. My sister was leaving.
9: Congrats, Woody. Give me the mic. The fact of the matter is, we literally would have won the game if Woody was there.
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9: 100%.
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1: And we welcome you back. If you're a Rutgers fan looking for some maybe good news, the Scarlet Knights men's soccer team just scored against number 11 UCLA to have a 2-1 lead in the 51st minute. So that is some positive news. Now, if you are a Rutgers football fan, I don't have much for you. It is 14-0 Boston College as we enter the second quarter. And Will, I mean, the offense has looked tricky. The defense has looked very, very weak. Not really sure what, you know, coaching suggestions could possibly turn things around right now.
3: I truly wonder what's being said right now in that huddle because, you know, we mentioned coming in. We mentioned it on Crew. We mentioned it on the Friday Football Hour. We mentioned it in our pregame. Our guys back in the studio mentioned it on Countdown, how crucial this game truly is for the Scarlet Knights. I can't even imagine to begin what's being said in that huddle. But, you know, at this point right now in this drive, BC's got 2nd and 7 on your 27. So you're hoping for a turnover or 3 to be conceded. Go down 17-0 because, you know, this has definitely been a merciful start. But got word from our guy Chase Jacoby. It's a head injury for Mikey Munn. He is back in the huddle. So shout out to our guy Chase down there on the sideline. Great work as always. We'll hear from him later on in this quarter. But, you know, now BC going the other way, right to left, and, you know, for Rutgers, looking like it's going to be a pretty tight formation stacking that front six.
1: Pressure is undoubtedly adding up on this Rutgers defense. The offense is crying out for a stop. As the huddle breaks for the Boston College Eagles, two receivers on the right, one tight end on the left, Dickens on the left hip of Mason McKenzie in the shotgun formation, motions, and a flag is blown. We will await the call.
3: Looks like it's going to be a false start. Backing up. BC backing up 5 yards. Freshman center, as we had said coming in, DJ Williams getting the start for Michael Krauts, captain out tonight. Got hurt last week, came out of the game. Williams had some miscommunications back in the second half against Cincy, but so far today has been manageable.
1: Boston College going right to left, 2nd and 12 on their own, on the Knights 32. McKenzie takes a snap out of shotgun, decides to run right up the middle, a huge gap up to the 20, 15, and finally slides. And boy, oh boy, a huge gain from him. Gets up to about the 12-yard line. Not only is it a first down, but they are well within striking distance. Just the Red Sea parted for McKenzie, and he took full advantage.
3: Got to give credit there on that block up the middle from Dickens on Walker. And a big rush there for the dual threat QB.
1: Out of shotgun once again, trying to waste no time. Takes the snap, looks to hand it off, he does to Dickens. Dickens running towards his left side, just outside the left hashes, before finally being brought down for a gain of few, as they seemingly trying to take that play off, maybe just make it a little bit more manageable, as they are continuing to roll down the field with very little resistance.
3: And, you know, noted there on that rush from McKenzie, likes the baseball slide. You know, we see some QBs, would they go baseball slide or dive head first? And we have our answer there on Mason McKenzie.
1: McKenzie in the shotgun. Two receivers on his left, Dickens on his right. Stacked offensive line, sends right in motion towards the right. Fakes the handoff, looks to throw right over the middle. Possible touchdown, but no, the foot was out of bounds, but a flag goes flying. It was a good throw, but he was just way too out of bounds on the back of the end zone. Was Zeke Moore trying to reel that one in. And we await the call. The flag went flying as soon as he caught the football.
3: Yeah, and you're seeing Chris Jordan's being very vocal in the huddle, saying, guys, come on, got to get this going. Lucky he just had some pressure in the back of the end zone, didn't get his feet in, but still awaiting what the call is going to be. And I think BC's still backing up, so have to imagine this one's going to end up on them. And that's exactly what it is with an ineligible receiver in the end zone.
1: So a little bit of a break for the Scarlet Knights there. It'll be a 3rd-and-8 opportunity for the Eagles.
3: And that's huge. And that's huge for Rutgers. You need to stand right here. You need to force three.
1: McKenzie in shotgun. Dickens on his left. Two receivers on the right, one on the left side. Ball spotted on the left hash. McKenzie claps his hands, takes the snap, fakes the handoff, play action, looking towards his left side, pressure on, lobs one up, and almost intercepted, but falls out of the back of the end zone. And it brings up a 4th-and-8 as the Eagles are going to trot on their field goal squad and take the three.
3: Yeah, you definitely knew they were passing there. Rutgers definitely loaded up that left side of the end zone. Joins got a right hand on it, just poked it out of the back of the end zone. And you take that all day if you're Rutgers. Force them here to three at the maximum. And can't say it enough. Got to get going as soon as you get the ball going the other way.
1: So lining up for the first field goal attempt of the game, it's Luca Lombardo once again. And his attempt, no doubt about it, right through the middle of the field goal post. Make it a 17-0 score with 13:33 left here in the second quarter. And Will, I mean, the defense finally made a stop, but it was in the red zone.
3: Yeah, and, you know, for your red zone defense for Rutgers, that's something that you definitely tried to improve, especially going back from last year. It was a 30-yard good field goal from Lombardo. So, as I said, you would definitely take that three any day. You're down 17-0. Question is now, what can you do to respond? Because A.J. Serace just 3 of 4, 21 yards passing, and only 60 total yards for Rutgers of offense. That 21 from Serace, 39 total on the ground. Got to see what they do after the timeout.
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1: Right now, all Boston College fans waving their red bandanas for Wells. A very, very nice moment for his family and for the culture here at Boston College. And right now they are showing out for him, a 17-0 lead very early here in this second quarter, Will. And the Scarlet Knights, as you mentioned, finally got that stop. It was in the red zone, so a positive there. But Boston College still walking away with 3 points. How does Rutgers have to respond here?
3: You have to rally on offense. That's the question. How are they going to rally? Who exactly are you going to get in and out of your lineup? And, you know, for Rutgers, now I can ask the daunting question that has been asked for many, many years. Do you think if you want to start to shake things up, do you return this kick? Could you return this kick, try to see where it lands? You know, because there's a chance you can start better than this at your own 25.
1: I think the way the offense has been moving, you kind of have to. It's worth the risk of whatever it is. It's absolutely worth the gamble to try to possibly give your offense a little bit of a boost. But Andy Quinn getting ready for his fourth kickoff here. And Ben Black, the only man back there. And he's going to wave and not return it. So no real question there. Greg Schiano sticks with his game plan, but a pretty jarring stat. 107 passing yards for Mason McKenzie, 21 for A.J. Cerase. That is not a number you want to see if you're a Scarlet Knights fan.
3: As well, got to shout out how they've been able to spread the ball around, you know, having five different receivers so far, and not even 2 minutes into quarter number two. But here's the daunting question now. How can Rutgers respond? We'll see what they do right here on offense.
1: A.J. Duff does not have a target yet, which is a very, very staggering piece of information. Cerase looking to call out something towards his lineman as Raymond is now back in the backfield on his right side in the shotgun, takes the snap, hands it off to Raymond. Raymond running right up the gut, and a sea of Eagles tackle him down, but about a gain of 4-ish yards. We'll set up a second and medium. Clock running 13:18 here in the second quarter. Booker's not going to really waste too much time. Micah Meady trotting out on the field for the defensive side. Boston College.
3: And that's huge right there. Seeing the man with two sacks here tonight. Christian Hudson limping off to the sideline for BC.
1: Cerase in the shotgun. Two receivers on the right, one on the left. Raymond on his right side. Takes a snap. Holds the ball real long for the handoff. Gives it to Raymond eventually, who had an angle on the outside but tried to force it up the middle. And didn't get much, maybe a gain of 1 or 2 yards, and sets up about a third and long opportunity for the Scarlet Knights. And again, just really struggling. You have a 2nd and 7, and you run the ball. So 3rd and 4 on their own 31. Cerase in the shotgun. Sending Dizier Carter in motion. Two on the right, one on the left. Cerase takes the snap, looking over. Flag goes flying, and Cerase gets swallowed. Although we await the call to see what it is. It was Anthony Pilano with the sack. The Washington State transfer.
3: I think this might have been a free play opportunity for Rutgers. We'll see what the official ruling is right here.
0: Illegal formation. Offense.
1: Welp.
3: Oh, never mind.
1: Not at all. So illegal formation on the Scarlet Knights. So the sack will count. And brings up a fourth down on their own 31. So a 4 and out for the Scarlet Knights, a complete failure of a drive. So the second punt opportunity for the Scarlet Knights. And they're going to need a good one here as they're on their own 31-yard line. The punt kicked towards the right side, rolling out towards the right hashes. And no Eagle is going to touch it as it rolls around the 32-yard line before finally being downed by Moses Walker. Jack Scullion with a pretty solid punt as well.
3: And, you know, for BC now coming out here, you get yet another opportunity on offense. And, you know, for the Rutgers offense, truly lots of questions that need to be asked. You know, you're seeing Duff wide out sometimes on an island, but mainly double covered, and you have to ask, how are you really getting these other receivers open and chances? But it's tough when you're running the ball right up the gut.
1: So not a lot of time for Mason McKenzie to catch his breath. Back in the shotgun, and he takes the snap, looks for the handoff, and gives it off to Nolan Ray. Gets his first carry of the game. Gets swallowed up just about the 1 or 2 yards.
3: Yeah, and of course, something to note, the usual RB2, Bo McCormick, not dressed here tonight, so looking like he is indeed out. The Massachusetts High School all-time rush leader, 6,999 yards and an even 100 touchdowns at his time in Westford.
1: So Boston College lining up at a shotgun once again, although they're moving Javarius Green now towards the left side, so Receiver on two, excuse me, one on the right, two on the left. Motion, takes a snap. Quick throw over to Ray. Ray is going to bounce it out and get tackled for about a gain of six. He's looking to him immediately. It was Ty Morris with the tackle to force him out of bounds. But it was an interesting move getting Zeke Moore in motion. A big guy, 6'1", 245, running across. And it worked out nicely.
3: Trying to get a full team effort to block there. And as well for Ray. Ray, former experience in the Big Ten. Maryland transfer, played there for 2 years.
1: Ball spotted on the left hash. Again, Boston College going right to left. Green being motioned. Now three on the right side. Still in shotgun is McKenzie. Running back on his left side, takes the snap, drops back, look towards his right side, fires one, two. Javarius Green, it goes right through his hands, though, and that is a huge defensive stop for the Scarlet Knights. And for the first time tonight, the Eagles are going to bring out their punting squad.
3: That's exactly what you need. Needed that three and out right there. As a good stand for Rutgers, you know, you saw them there on that, on those three plays. You could tell they were a bit more connected. Each guy knew where to go. Didn't really see any separation at all, especially on that pass attempt. Fayuri Preston right there at the line. No room to move for Green.
1: So a punt here for the Eagles. We'll see if the Scarlet Knights try to do anything with it. They are usually quite conservative on an almost blocked punt, but they get it off in time. It bounces around the 25-yard line before finally being downed off that first bounce. It was Bodie Cahoon with the downing of the football. So the Scarlet Knights will trot back on the field for a very important drive. We'll step aside for a quick break. Don't go anywhere. 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

0: Jersey Film Festival takes place September 4th through October 4th. The festival is presented online and in person at Voorhees Hall 105, Rutgers University in New Brunswick. 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
1: Well, a big defensive stop for the Scarlet Knights. A four and out there for the Eagles. But we got some news from our man on the sideline, Chase Jacoby. Chase, what's your news?
2: You guys, Mikey Munn had gone in the injury tent, came out, was a part of defensive huddles, but still yet to return. Definitely something to note as Rutgers is already down defensive back Kevin Levy for the foreseeable future.
1: We'll keep an eye on that. Thank you, Chase. As we are getting ready to resume play here, the Scarlet Knights will take over on offense on their own 28-yard line. 10:24 remaining in the second quarter as the t-shirt toss going on. I mean, the fans are loud and bumping because it has only been pretty much positive for Boston College so far. It seems like a possible make-or-break drive here. Show a sign of life. So Cerace in the shotgun with Raymond on his right side. Three receivers on the left, one on the right. And it's K.J. Duff lined up by himself out there, but so far just cannot seem to get him the ball. Cerace switches Raymond now on his left side. Takes the snap, hands it off. Running outside the left, right hashes. Breaks a tackle now at the 40 for finally being brought down around the 42-yard line. A great bounce out. It was Anthony Pilano with the tackle. A little bit of life out of the Scarlet Knights and Antoine Raymond, who had a really tough week last week.
3: Now you're starting to see the old Antoine Raymond back. As you said, tough week last week. And that play right there going in and out, bobbing and weaving.
1: First and 10 on the 43-yard line. Cerace in shotgun. Same exact formation. Hands it off to Raymond. Raymond running almost the exact same play, although this time tripped up instantly. A flag is thrown. Carter Davis with the tackle for Boston College. And we await the call. And it'll go on the Scarlet Knights. A holding penalty on Rutgers. Chris Vigna. Excuse me. So, listen, it has been quite the day. We got out to Boston real early.
3: Yep.
1: Actually, you got out here a little earlier than I did.
3: Correct.
1: But it has been quite the day. Have enjoyed our time here. But Scarlet Knights, first and 20 after that penalty on the third and on the 33 now. So quite the ways to go. Cerace trying to talk to his linemen. Two on the left, one on the right receivers. Raymond lined up on his left side. He fakes the handoff, a play-action play, caught on the outside. And finally, a reception, Jordan Houston. A big one there. It's a gain, and it'll get them about a second and nine.
3: You've seen a lot of receivers come in and out, seeing Houston, Vernon Allen, even Elias Koch, Dizer Carter, true freshmen get in action here. And now you're seeing Duff switch from right to left. You're going to see him all by himself, man coverage right there. Haven't even looked his way once, Tony.
1: In the shotgun, two on the right, one on the left, Raymond on his left side. Cerace takes the snap, looking towards his right side, fires it for Houston again, and tackled just before the 50-yard line. And now it's a spear, but a man is down. Bodie Calhoun took a hard hit, and you always get worried, especially when a guy leads with his head. He's stumbling around a little bit, and he seems to be in some pain as well. The trainers are going to walk him off the field. And never want to see a guy lead with his head, but it was a good tackle to blow up Houston. He did hold on to the ball, so it brings up a third and four on the 49-yard line.
3: That was actually Harley Camella with that big hit there, head first, the guy who had the interception going into the tent.
1: Huge play, 8:27 left in the second quarter. Rutgers still down 17. Two receivers on the left, one on the right. That right is K.J. Duff. Raymond on the right side of Cerace. Now on the left side. Cerace takes the snap. Gives it to Raymond. Raymond running right up the gut, bulldozing for the first down and about two more yards. And a huge pickup for the Scarlet Knights. They enter BC territory and continue to move the chains.
3: First time entering BC territory since the second drive on that interception. Now an injured Eagle once again down, man down flat on his back. Hard to tell from this angle, but a lot of injuries so far. Not the trend you want to see. A lot of guys coming in and out of the game. But nonetheless, for Rutgers, something that one person who I haven't seen yet so far on the defense is Cod Sanders. We know he's one of the top returnees this year, especially in the secondary. Was out last week. Haven't seen him yet. He was dressed with the second team unit in warmups.
1: And, you know, talking about secondary stuff, at least for Boston College, guys that, you know, pretty solid, Carter Davis and KP Price, the free and strong safety for this Eagles defense. And right now, clearly, the Scarlet Knights have not really seen what they like, you know, trying to challenge them at least over the top. And it is Bodie Calhoun, who I actually mistakenly said was hurt on the previous play. He is now actually hurt, so I do feel bad. Maybe I put a broadcaster jinx on that one, but we hope he's okay as the trainers are checking up on him. But I'm not really sure if it's a lack of trust in A.J. Cerace or if it's just people are not getting open, if that's not the game plan. But when are the Scarlet Knights really going to try to take a true chance downfield?
3: That is a great question. That is a great question because you have, you know, your all-pro, all-American receiver on that near side, you know, for every single play that has been lined up. And most of the time he's been lined up one-on-one. We know once he goes downfield, definitely finds some double coverage. But, you know, what you saw, what I had saw when Cerace was talking with the bench on the play call, Duff, you know, patting him on the back, patting him on the shoulder. This has been his guy. I mean, of course, the success he had his first 2 years here at Rutgers with Ethan. And now this, you know, Cerace knows the room. Duff knows the room. These are two of the big leaders. And very unfortunate, they are going to have the cart come out for Calhoun. He's been flat on his back, hasn't really moved at all. So really saw a terrible sight to see here.
1: Truly wish
3: for Boston College.
1: Truly wish he is okay as they're bringing out the stretcher. Just never something you like to see ever. Football is a very dangerous game, but we're going to step aside for a quick break. 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
3: Ethan in the gun, taking the snap, read option. He keeps going up the middle. It's caught there by K.J. 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
7: Rebound to Mark, pushes up ahead to Powers. Powers slams it home. Takes a snap, looking left, throwing left. Antoine Raymond's wide open. He makes the grab at the 25, going down the sideline and into the end zone. Antoine Raymond.
8: Anthony White shoots low, a double, a three-point takedown from Anthony White.
4: Told ya.
1: And we welcome you back to Alumni Stadium. And Bodie Calhoun still on the ground. And it looks to be pretty serious as they have the stretcher, they have the cart, and he has not moved an inch in quite some time since he got hurt. So we really do hope that everything is okay. You know, football is a very dangerous game. The Scarlet Knights, as many, many Rutgers fans know, the story of Eric LeGrand and all of the wonderful things he has gone on to do since his injury, but it is truly a horrifying sight. Anytime, you know, a player gets injured, but especially when it could be possibly a head injury, a spine injury. So, you know, all the players taking a knee right now. It is a pause from what a game, you know, going on, taking a break from football, and just, you know, showing humility and gratitude, I guess, towards, you know, praying for him, I assume, in this situation.
3: And definitely something to note as well, they took off his jersey and shoulder pads. And looking like they're just going to get him on the backboard, get him up on the stretcher now. And, you know, so much to play for here tonight. We talk a lot about the story of Wells Crowther, who I'm not sure if you knew, Tony, as a Rockland County, New York native.
1: I did, actually.
3: Yes. So
1: not far from me.
3: That's near your neck of the woods and, you know, somewhat near mine, you could say. But as well, definitely an emotional night, a special night here. You know, vibes are high, emotions are high. But, you know, when someone gets hurt, especially this bad, and it's taking a big pause in this game this long, and, you know, Rutgers was driving here down the field, but two straight injuries for two premier BC defenders, definitely something you never, ever want to see here. It was a smack dab right in the middle of quarter number two.
1: Yeah, you know, some moments it feels bigger than football.
3: Of course.
1: You know, I'm sure none of the players right now are thinking about the score, thinking about the game right now.
3: Yeah.
1: You're just hoping, is he okay? And, you know, that is a tough thing to come back from. I mean, one thing that I can really think of is that, you know, when I think of an injury on the field, you think of DeMar Hamlin.
3: Yeah.
1: Who suffered a pretty dramatic injury, had to be revived on the field. They actually didn't continue playing that game. It was one of the most extreme cases I've seen ever in a

0: about football at this moment. And I think that is a, you know, obviously the circumstance is quite unfortunate. There's no real way to put it other than that. But, you know, no one's thinking about football, and I do think that is a beautiful thing, at least in community-wise, that, you know, a true showing of humility towards, you know, your fellow person as they all kind of walk over to him now, at least the Boston College Eagles will, to check on him as he will get a standing ovation as they plan to cart him off the field. And the ambulance backing onto the field now to escort him off.
1: You see, Coach O'Brien never left his side as he was down the entire time flat on his back as they were getting him up on the stretcher. Now as they're getting him into the ambulance. Now, of course, here at BC, this is a very historic college, and it's a Catholic university. But you know, nonetheless, it's a program that's been built on, you know, the similar foundation you've seen at RU. You know, having that culture, Coach O'Brien now bringing it back now in year number three, and you've seen a lot of players go on to the pros. Matt Ryan being some of the most notable, as well as Zay Flowers. You know, was a true top-tier receiver for this program. Now they're going to get Cahoon up in the ambulance. As both Rutgers and BC watching on, gives a thumbs up to the crowd, and that's everything right there, Tony.
0: Absolutely. I mean, to be able to do that, you have to have some capabilities and sure that he's okay, but, you know, good to see that he's giving that thumbs up. And just giving a soccer update, the Scarlet Knights are still beating the ranked UCLA Bruins right now back in Piscataway, 2-1 in the 75th minute. And it is going to be a very, very interesting game. And the rest of that, we have that going on our alt stream.
1: With McCallie Pennycook, Caden Drumler on that call. Bet those guys are absolutely killing it right now. And, you know, most notably goal scorer, as we said, Nick Collins, and as well Eric Ruiz getting on the board for the Scarlet Knights.
0: And a breaking update, there's also a red card issued to UCLA. That is a really, really tough break for them and definitely changes how that game, the rest of that game, is going to be played out. But, you know, you can go there if you'd like to listen to the end of that game, but I think you should probably stay here as this game will probably head underway in a few short moments. 7:52 left here in the second quarter. Scarlet Knights do have possession of the football. It'll be on the Boston College 45-yard line. And the ambulance now making its way off the field and back into the tunnel as there'll be one more ovation given to Bodie Calhoun, who we do hope is okay. And prayers out to him and his family for a quick recovery.
1: And now let's see how Rutgers can build on this drive in BC territory at the 45. We'll see what they can build on here.
0: Three receivers on the left, one on the right. That right is K.J. Duff, but a whistle is blown as the ambulance isn't fully off the field yet. It's kind of lagging behind in the back right corner of the end zone. And now it has exited the field, making sure just on the chance that a possible interception or fumble leads that way, you can't have anything on the field. So it is now gone. Raymond on the right side of A.J. Cerace in the shotgun formation. Cerace looking out towards his left sideline. Now talking to Raymond. Motions him towards his left side. Takes the snap. Holds the handoff and decides to keep it himself in a really, really not great play from Rutgers. It was swallowed up immediately by the Boston College defense. And a bit of a wasted play there on first and 10. They gained nothing. A.J. Cerace kind of just held on a little too long, and they've been trying to do it all night, maybe setting up some play actions or just, you know, buying Antoine Raymond's maybe some gaps to open up, but had absolutely nothing there. Two receivers on the left, one on the right. Raymond on the right side of Cerace, now on the left side. Cerace takes a snap and shotgun, hands it off to Raymond. Raymond running right up the gut, breaks through a tackle, breaks through another one, and finally brought down around the 32-yard line. It was Anthony Pilano, the linebacker, out of Washington State with the tackle. And a big first down that moves the chains, and they're really getting Antoine Raymond loosed up.
1: Yeah, now the message you're trying to see now from the offense, run, Raymond, run. And that was a big theme last year Still nothing going for K.J. Duff, lined up one-on-one yet again on the right side.
0: Six

0: 6:32 left in the second quarter. Back in shotgun, two on the left, one on the right. Again, it's Duff on the right side. Raymond, the running back, on the right side. Cerace takes the snap, hands it off to Raymond. Raymond with a little jab step, running along the hashes, and finally brought down just before the first down. And again, his little shifty jabs before he fully breaks through the line of scrimmage is proving valuable. They're going to go hurry up offense on the second and two. Cerace takes the snap, hands it off to Raymond again, and gets blown up. An incredible play by Micah Meadie. Just came firing out like a cannonball. And the Scarlet Knights try to catch the BC Eagles off balance there, and it just did not work out. And it brings up a third and two. This is field goal range, but I'm sure the Rutgers Scarlet Knights want a whole lot more than that.
1: Now seeing a lot of chains, gonna see a two tight end set out left. Clay Tevenin now comes in the game as the RB.
0: Tevenin on the left side, two receivers on the right. Cerace in the shotgun formation, motions. Takes the snap, hands it off. Tevenin just blown up, swallowed by the defense. Not a chance. It was Cameron McGee with the tackle. Two spectacular defensive plays from the Eagles to spoil what was a pretty solid drive from Rutgers. And just no chance, was hit immediately. Couldn't even take a step after receiving the ball. And Rutgers is going to go for it. Two on the left, one on the right. Raymond on the right side of Cerace in the shotgun. Maybe possibly trying to draw them off sides. 4:45 left here. 4 seconds on the four seconds on the play clock, and they're going to let this run. And Greg Schiano was never calling a play there as BC makes some noise. Rutgers takes the timeout. It's 4th and 5 on the 28, and boy, just two disappointing runs there.
1: Yeah, you know, on that play, it was a clear it was on that read option where Cerace holds it for a substantial amount of time. It's pretty easy for the front four, front five, six of BC to really read that. And, you know, they're now getting guys up and down the depth chart. They're in motion, getting some action. And I think if you're Rutgers, you know, 4th and 5, you were going to go for it, you stop, you have to go for three here, you need to take the points, take anything you can possibly get. You know, you're going to have a stop here. BC will get a ball after halftime, and they are going to go for it here, 4th and 5 of the BC 27.
0: Cerace in the shotgun, Raymond on his right side, a receiver on the right, two on the left. Two high safeties for the Eagles. They load the box up. Cerace looking towards the sideline. Vernon Allen on the right side. Houston on the left. Duff all the way on the outside. Cerace takes the snap, immediately looks towards the left, throws intended for KJ Duff with the catch. A huge reception from KJ Duff about the 17-yard line. And boy, oh boy, his first target, first reception, they finally get him going in a huge spot.
1: You finally hear his name, man. This is the primetime guy, 196 yards last week. And this is where he thrives right here in the red zone. Need to cap it off in the end zone, no matter what.
0: And a timeout called by Boston College as they will reassess things. But, I mean, that ball was always going to KJ Duff. As soon as A.J. Cerace hiked that ball, I mean, his eyes darted towards the left. It was a slant route for Duff, always intended for him. And listen, he's one of those receivers, you could just throw it to him. Just get it in the general window, and he will have a high percentage of making that catch. And I think that's one thing that they've really been missing. Just throw him the ball. I mean, you have an elite wide receiver out there. There's no reason it should take this long into the game to give him a target.
1: No matter if it's one hand, two hands, you know he can make it. And even tight coverage, we know BC, ACC Power 4 caliber team, but nonetheless, this is a defense that is injured clearly, and you need to capitalize, beat up on it. And now you have Duff left side.
0: Duff left side, Houston and Allen on the right side, Raymond on the left side of Cerace. Cerace in the shotgun, talking to his offensive line. 1st and 10 on the 18. So Race takes the snap, looks to hand off. He does. Raymond slowing down, a little Le'Veon Bell-esque run, but had absolutely nowhere to go. Swallowed up at the line of scrimmage. Tried to be patient with it, and it didn't pay off. Marcus Upton with the tackle. First time saying his name tonight. It's a good job wrapping up that right leg of Raymond. But even if he didn't, there were a plethora of Eagles right behind him to finish the job. 3:41 left here in the second quarter. Second and 10 on the 18. Two on the left, one on the right. Raymond is the running back. Cerace in shotgun. Cerace takes the snap. Hands it off to Raymond. Running towards the right side. Now in between the hashes. Just breaks a tackle on the 10-yard line. Breaking another tackle out towards the 5 on the right side. And finally brought down Antoine Raymond. Showing some athleticism. Breaking some tackles. A great run. And it'll move the chains for the Scarlet Knights. Put them well within striking distance. They line up immediately. And a receiver completely unmarked outside on the left. Cerace in the shotgun. Two on the right, one on the left. Hands it off to Raymond. Raymond gets tripped up instantly. And another play by Marcus Upton. Right there. Almost the identical situation where Marcus Upton goes firing in at that right leg of Antoine Raymond.
1: This is a make it or break it drive right here. You're way deep for us. Heck of a goal now, but a 13-play drive for the Scarlet Knights.
0: Elias Koch on the field for the Scarlet Knights. Three receivers on the left, one on the right. The right is K.J. Duff. Tevenin, the running back on the right side. Cerace in shotgun, takes the snap. Hands it off to Tevenin. Just bulldozes right through and is stuffed again. Maybe a yard or two on the gain. But it brings up about a third and 5 situation. And you gotta wonder, the run didn't work the first time, and you're gonna try it again. They did. And it brings an even bigger question, what do you do now? Logan Blake is trotting back on the field, the tight end.
1: Especially when you have Duff on an island near side. Bill O'Brien wants to talk things over yet again. But when you had Duff separations left side first time, didn't throw it to him. I thought they were going to throw the ball to him right there and then, as we do hit the 2-minute timeout. But nonetheless, I feel like it has to be a pass to Duff here.
0: Will, red zone, KJ Duff on an island. I don't care if it's you out there throwing the football. Give him a chance. It's second down. You have your chance. But nonetheless, Rutgers within striking distance on the 4. Don't go anywhere. See if they score a touchdown. 88.7 WRSU-FM New Brunswick and online at WRSU.org.
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0: And we welcome you back. Rutgers in the red zone. Actually on the 4-yard line. It'll be a 3rd-and-4 chance for them. The 2-minute warning kind of broke up that flow, but you know, Will, as we were talking right before we went to break, you know, you try back-to-back running plays. The first one didn't work. You try it again, especially when you had K.J. Duff on an island. There wasn't even a DB out there until the very last second. Not sure why you decide to run there again. But, I mean, what do you think that they're going to chalk up here Because after two run plays, do you think they'll throw?
1: What do I think or what should they do? What they should do is you take the snap, you find K.J. Duff wherever he is. He's probably going to be on a slant, probably just going to get some separation. And he'll get the ball, he'll catch it, and he'll go into the end zone, and you'll get on the board. What I think's going to happen, I mean, should not be a run. Should not be a run whatsoever. What I think's going to happen, I think you're going to, you know, I can expect to have two or three receivers out wide one side and then have Duff by himself. But we're going to see what they do here. Looks like they are going to have three out on the left. Mr. Brightside playing here.
0: K.J. Duff on the right side, three on the left, as Will mentioned. And the fans are still singing. It almost looks like it's snowing. What is this?
1: I believe those were fireworks. Got some ashes from the fireworks.
0: Residue, yeah.
1: Coming out there.
0: But whistle blown. Cerase in the shotgun. Raymond is the running back here. A huge third down here. Third and four. Cerase takes the snap. Looking. Finds an open Antoine Raymond in the middle. Did he catch it? Yes, he did. Touchdown, Antoine Raymond, completely unmarked, right in the middle of the end zone. It doesn't get easier than that. And the Scarlet Knights are finally on the board, 17-6, 1:55 remaining in the half.
1: Now, but we talked about there, the first passing touchdown for A.J. Cerase this season. And Raymond gets the pass there. It was a 15-play. 72-yard drive, shaved 8.5 minutes off the clock. So if you're Rutgers, that's a statement there. BC's getting will get ball after halftime. And there's 1:55 to play. Wonder what Coach O'Brien and company will do. But it was a ball that was sinking into the hands of Raymond. Had to dive for it. And showing the replay like they're going to take an extra look at this. And they will not. And they will go ahead with this extra point attempt.
0: Yeah, you could see he maintains possession through the contact with the ground, although there are some fans who are not happy with it. So Dane Pizarro getting a PAT action here. Had three chances against UMass, went 3 for 3. Fans trying to rattle him. The kick is up, and the kick is good. No doubt about it, went right over the net. So the Scarlet Knights are finally on the board right before halftime, but the Boston College Eagles will get the ball back with a minute 55.
1: And if I'm BC here, I feel like you'd want to add on to your lead. You're going to try to go hurry up offense. You know, you still got two of your three timeouts. Rutgers only having one. There's 1:55 on the clock. So expect a pretty heavy receiver set here. And if they are going to run, they're definitely going to rely on their main man, Dickens, to get them any yards downfield on the ground. But you know, for Rutgers, all right, you're in the end zone. And if I just want to give a bit summary on the drives that there has been so far for the Scarlet Knights. It was a 4-and-out, interception, punt, punt, touchdown, BC, touchdown, touchdown, field goal, punt. And that 8.5 play drive surely had McKenzie just sitting, waiting on the sideline. And we'll see how he responds here, trying to go into half with an even bigger lead than 10.
0: So the man who will possibly return the kickoff is going to be TJ Green, the sophomore. Got the kickoff duties last game as well. And the kick all the way towards the right side. He's just going to watch it bounce in the end zone. And no doubt about it, especially with you're on a time crunch there. You don't want to waste too much time. So Boston College is going to take the field, and you got to wonder, probably going to be aggressive, probably going to try to at least get three on this, but you don't want to use too much time.
1: I'm also going to wonder what we're going to see from the Rutgers defense, because they've also been sitting for 8.5 minutes. Had that 3-and-out stand, you saw, you know, incremental improvement there, but what are we going to see out of them here? We're going to find out in a couple of moments. You're seeing Cod Sanders line up, pressing out the line. First time we've said his name.
0: Two receivers on the right, one on the left. Dickens on the right side. Set in motion is Green. Green now running behind McKenzie. McKenzie takes a snap, hands it off to Dickens. Dickens and tackled down just about the 31-yard line, give or take a gain of 6.
1: It was met there by Joins about the 30-yard line. Well, they're not going to go hurry up. We'll see what they do here.
0: Might not want to risk turning things over, although there is no one in the backfield. Dickens sent out to the left side as a receiver. Three on the right, two on the left. McKenzie takes the snap, dropping back, looking towards the left, scrambling towards the right side. Now on the right hash, is bouncing out, breaks a tackle, and falls forward. a missed tackle opportunity from DK Gilley, and just a not great effort. He did trip him up a little bit, but he was able to get a few yards on that and set up a manageable third down. They're going to hurry things up. Third and three on the 32. Shotgun formation once again. Two on the right, two on the left. Dickens on the left side of McKenzie. McKenzie takes a snap, looking towards the middle of the field. Now rolling towards his right side. Now rushing. Scrambling up the middle. Gets the first down and more. Finally being brought down by the Scarlet Knights defense. It's Chroma with the tackle. A big first down. The clock's still ticking, although actually it will not. Excuse me. Now it will. 56 seconds remaining. One receiver on the left, two on the right. McKenzie takes the snap, looking towards the middle of the field. Now fires towards the right side for his tight end, being brought down around the 40-yard line. It was Brady Clough. Had four receptions, 31 yards last week, the redshirt sophomore. First time we mention his name today. And a timeout is called. Boston College making their move up the field. They still have plenty of work to do with 43 seconds left. But clearly not conceding this and not really worried, especially with only 43 seconds, barring an interception and a big gain, probably not going to end up, you know, backsliding and giving Rutgers any points.
1: Yeah, absolutely no. But seeing there on these tackles, you know, you saw Ty Morris get that tight tackle on Clough to just drag him right down. The second and six, so it's manageable for BC, but you are at your own 40 here. And they're going to set the clock to 45 seconds, not 43. So still some time for BC. You do have one more timeout remaining. So we'll see what Coach O'Brien and company draws up here.
0: BC in the huddle. Second and six on their own 40. Two on the right, two on the left receivers. Dickens on the left side of McKenzie. McKenzie takes the snap, drops back, some pressure on the sides. He kind of scrambles a little back, now running towards the right side, breaks a tackle, breaks through, now running up the sideline, 50, and just out of bounds around the 46-yard line on the right side. Another scramble for Mason McKenzie, a Rutgers defense that struggles with dual threat quarterbacks, especially last year, although this is a pretty new defense. It doesn't look like things have totally changed in that capacity, but looks like they're going to be marched back just a little bit, a misspotting of sorts by the referee. But nonetheless, first and 10 on the 47-yard line, 37 seconds left for Boston College. Two on the right, two on the left. Dickens, the running back on the left side. In shotgun is McKenzie. McKenzie takes the snap, drops back, looking at the middle of the field. Now right side decides to air one out, and very errant, intended for Brady Clough, but nowhere near him and fired out of bounds. So that took a little bit of time off the clock, but not devastating with an incomplete pass. And you can see that they're really trying to preserve time by targeting the sidelines.
1: Got to note as well, Mason McKenzie, the leading rusher today for BC so far. 8 attempts, 63 yards. Can't have that rushing touchdown as well.
0: McKenzie in the shotgun, takes the snap. Looking towards the left side, will dump it off. It's a screen pass for Dickens. Caught and being tackled just out of bounds, but not before breaking a few tackles and getting more than 5 yards on that carry. The clock is going to keep running, but Boston College has two timeouts. They'll burn one of them. But they're slowly creeping into field goal range, Will.
1: Yeah, you know, you see it there. Definitely trying to target the sidelines. Could have been a huge stop there for Nago. Just missed that tackle. Got up a little bit before it was brought down in bounds. And it'll be 22 seconds to go for BC, third and four at the Rutgers 41. And you know Bill O'Brien loves throwing it out to his tight ends. You know, they do have a good two tight end set, Zeke Moore, Brady Clough. Moore, of course, a captain on this team. And Clough, the Scarborough, Maine native. So these guys definitely gonna try to make some noise with the offense this year.
0: Boston College in the huddle. Third and four on the Rutgers 41-yard line. There'll be two receivers staggered on the left side, two on the right side. One of those is the tight end Clough. Running back Dickens on the right side of McKenzie in the shotgun formation. And a whistle is blown, and the Scarlet Knights are going to take a timeout, and Greg Schiano is going to talk things over before this play. Maybe didn't see something that he liked.
1: Yeah, Greg Schiano really, really vocal with his defense right now. Definitely did not like whatever he saw the formation was. A couple of guys maybe wasn't on the right page, and he's going to burn his last timeout. So both teams officially now with no more timeouts, 22 seconds remaining. And we'll see what they come out with here.
0: Once again, 3rd and 4 on the Rutgers 41, 22 seconds remaining here in the first half. This would be a huge, huge momentum shift for the Eagles, especially after the Scarlet Knights touchdown, even if they could just get a field goal.
1: Looks like they're going to have 3 defensive linemen out on this one.
0: 2 receivers on the left, 1 on the right. Tight end on the right. They send Green in motion. Green now on the left side. Dickens, the running back, on the right side in shotgun. McKenzie takes the snap, looking left side, just going to run right up the middle, but a stopped gap. Now running towards the outside, trying to kick it out of bounds before finally getting slammed really hard out of bounds. And a flag is thrown, and players are going to be tugging. Sean Allison, we mentioned the Drake transfer, expecting a lot out of him. Gave him quite the big boom as he was going out of bounds.
1: Yeah, it was just slightly, could have been a little bit late. It was as McKenzie was running out. He faced another tight pressure. It was from Nago. Escaped that one, run just before the 40, and that's a bit questionable there. I believe they took the flag out. Good call there to take the flag away. That wasn't that much of a late hit. It was a big hit by Sean Allison.
0: So, some boos being booed up by the Boston College fans.
1: And it is going to be 4th down for BC.
0: A huge 4th down. Let's see if they decide to go for it. There is only 15 seconds remaining.
1: With no timeouts.
0: Rutgers has no timeouts, so there's really a pretty big incentive here, barring a Hail Mary, which probably Rutgers won't even try. But you got to either try to get out of bounds and set up a field goal opportunity, or you just got to sail it and maybe send your guy out there for what would be a very difficult field goal. 4th and 3 on the Rutgers 41. 2 receivers on both sides, running back on the right side, and they got a defender to jump. Malachi Davis simply cannot happen, and Boston College celebrating on the field right now on 4th and 3. That is just simply inexcusable. He took the bait, and Boston College is going to be bailed out. First down for the Eagles. 15 seconds still remain. And wow.
1: And we'll see what happens if BC could get some points, but possibly could remember that offsides.
0: The Toledo transfer just could not hold up. Now they are playing very, very passive coverage. Almost no rushers. 3 rushers. 2 receivers on both sides for the Eagles. Running back on the left side. McKenzie takes the snap. Dropping back. Looking deep. Decides to air one out. In the end zone, possible catch. Did he hold on? We wait for the signal. No, he did not. He got blown up. It was Swanson. It was a great throw. It really set him up for a possible Moss attempt. But he just could not hold on to that football.
1: He was playing coverage on that one for the Scarlet Knights. It was Devontae Anderson. Wasn't facing his way. It was hit by Joins late on the right side of the end zone. Devontae Anderson, the freshman defensive back, getting a lot of reps, a lot of snaps here as he's playing way deep on that right side.
0: 2nd and 10 on the 36, 7-8 seconds remain. 3 receivers on the right. They're going to throw a screen pass to Green to just set up an easy field goal, and I'm not sure what the Scarlet Knights are doing there as he got plenty first down and more with 4 seconds. It sets up a nice field goal attempt for Luca Lombardo, who's been perfect today so far. He's already made 1. 3rd down and 2. And, I mean, I guess you don't want to let up a touchdown there, but you basically turn a over 50-yard field goal into a much more manageable one. Ball on the 28. The 45-yarder for Lombardo. The hold is down. The kick is up. And it is good, right through the uprights, really no doubt about it. And just a complete defensive breakdown from the Scarlet Knights. A 2-minute drill from Boston College gets them 3 right before half. for a 20-7 score.
1: And you know, for Rutgers, just starts to look a bit tighter there on defense. It was a tough two-minute drill for BC and brought him back with up three extra points. Now BC, of course, getting ball to begin half number two. And for Rutgers, that's a stand you're absolutely, no doubt about it, going to need to stop them there. You cannot go down 20 getting ball for the first time in half number two. But nonetheless, BC, I mean, you really do have to shout out Mason McKenzie for him so far. 191 total yards, 127 in the air, 64 on the ground, having a truly impressive day of the 226 total for BC. And they found themselves get a pair of field goals after a pair of touchdowns in that first quarter, this second quarter. And we'll see how Rutgers can respond once again defensively, make those changes when they come out of the locker room.
0: Well, it's still a game well within reach, but we're going to send things back over to the College Avenue Student Center, where Reggie Smith, Ryan Kindler, Noah Deo, and company are going to take you through the halftime show. So don't go anywhere. Boston College 20, Rutgers 7, heading into half here at Alumni Stadium on 88.7 WRSU-FM New Brunswick and online at WRSU.org.
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6: And welcome back to the College Avenue Student Center. I'm here, Reggie Smith, alongside... Ooh, Ryan Kindler. I just had a brain fart here. And our three shadows, Anthony LaPree, Genesis DeLugos, and Joey Palumbo. And I'm going to send this off to Ryan.
7: Rutgers began the game with the ball and was stopped on fourth down, their own 34-yard line, which soon led to...
8: McKenzie takes the snap, hands it off to Dickens, bounces out towards the right, breaks through the hashes, five, touchdown!
7: The next offensive drive ended with an interception by Cerace, leading to...
8: McKenzie takes the snap, fakes the handoff, play action, looking towards the middle of the field, pressure being brought on, a possible sack miss, bouncing out to the five, touchdown!
7: And Boston College would kick a field goal early in the second quarter to make it 17-0.

0: share before we dive into Rutgers football here. Rutgers men's soccer getting a massive win against number 11 UCLA 3-1 at Yersak Field. A shout out to our guys, Caden Drumler, McCallie Pennycook. Fantastic call by them. But nonetheless, Tony, let's get right here into this game. It's 20-7. Rutgers is down. They scored towards the end of that first half with just under two left. And Boston College is getting the ball back so far from Cerase and his first start ever, 7 of 8, 50 yards, had that one touchdown pass to Raymond. Raymond, though, 16 carries for 94 yards, but you look on the other side, you see Mason McKenzie doing what he did in that first half right here on his home turf, 10 of 16, 127, 9 carries, 64 yards, a rushing touchdown as well.
1: Yeah, I mean, Antoine Raymond is the reason why Rutgers still has a fighting chance in this game, averaging a 5.9 yards a carry. He is going to produce for you. You know, maybe didn't necessarily last week, but if you set him up in the right circumstances. But one thing that the Scarlet Knights have to stop is this delayed RPO handoff with Cerase. It worked once or twice, but it is just not working anymore. They've been able to blow it up consistently.
0: And when it comes to the Rutgers defense, of course, you know, you saw a bit tightened up towards the end of that first half, but on that last drive, you know, it was the offsides by Davis that really caused the extra 5 yards for Boston College, was able to get a first down, and they thought a Hail Mary was coming. It was an out route on the right side. He got a short little 46-yard field goal for Luca Lombardo. But some news that we do want to break, though, on the air. We saw linebacker for BC, Bodie Cahoon, go down, a really serious, scary injury. He does have movement in all extremities. Is being taken to a local hospital for further evaluation. Great news to
1: Great
0: hear
1: news.
0: Out of there. But for BC starting this half with ball, you know, you expect them to be aggressive the same way they were when they came out on those first two drives, marched down the field, both for touchdowns.
1: Yeah, you know, Boston College has not pulled any of their punches, and the Rutgers defense is slowly maybe getting things together a little bit. You know, they had some promise. They had a good stop there. You know, that second-to-last BC drive, but then they let them, you know, march down the field on that two-minute drill. So, you know, they kind of keep backsliding when they do make a stop. Boston College is able to respond. But one thing, if you're the Scarlet Knights, you need to stop here. You cannot let this game get out of two-touchdown territory, because all it takes is one stop. You get a touchdown, you maybe get even a little bit of luck, and then all of a sudden it's a one-touchdown game, and there's still plenty of time left.
0: Also got a shout-out how McKenzie's been able to spread the ball around 7 different receivers. He's thrown the ball to. A note as well, K.J. Duff, just one reception for 9 yards. That one reception was his one and only target. We'll see how Rutgers and the defense comes out to start this half. Jack Scullion getting set to kick off left to right. The man in the back to return it for BC will be T.J. Green. And the clock is on 15. Scullion getting set with the kickoff unit. Gives the signal, steps up, gives the right boot, and we're underway here for half number 2. Fair catch called. Touches on the tee of Boston College in the end zone. And we'll see Mason McKenzie and company, first drive of half number 2, moving right to left on your radio dial.
1: Yeah, I mean, if you're Boston College, there's no real incentive to take it out. You risk a fumble. You risk really anything. You're going to start where you've started for pretty much the entire game so far here. And, you know, just got to keep marching, keep moving those sticks. But I'm curious to see how aggressive they are on this first drive.
0: This comes out in a tight formation. One man out wide left, one man on the right side. Seeing Dickens on the left hip of McKenzie. A 4-2-4. 5-2-4 for the Scarlet Knights. McKenzie takes the snap, hands off to Dickens, goes right up the middle, and got a gain of about nothing there. As there's a tight tackle coming from Malachi Davis. That's the first of the second half. He'll be second and 10 from that same spot.
1: Yeah, Malachi Davis just came flying in there. There was no real chance, although he did get the tackle. He also, you know, slowed him up a little bit as well. Just great defense from the Scarlet Knights.
0: Two left, one to the right. Dickens now goes on the right side. Twins left and right. McKenzie lone in the backfield. Claps his hands, takes the snap, drop back. Looking to the right side, throwing right side. It's caught there by Dickens, and he's dragged out of bounds immediately at about the 27-yard line. And for the Scarlet Knights, Chris Joins gets that tackle. It's now third and long coming up for BC.
1: Yeah, this is a huge one here. You got to assume Boston College is going to be aggressive. but a great effort from the Scarlet Knights to blow up that play. Don't allow him to get anything, especially when they're playing so tight to the sideline.
0: Twins left, Twins right. Dickens on the left hip of McKenzie. 3rd and 7 from the BC 28. McKenzie calls out the man rushing on the left side. That's Jaden Burnett clapping his hands twice. Man in motion right to left, that's Clough. McKenzie takes the snap, drop back, facing pressure, rolling out to his left side, his own 10-yard line, throwing out of bounds on the right sideline to the Rutgers sideline. Great pressure there from Malachi Davis, bringing the heat, forces a 3-and-out, and BC will punt. Rutgers gets the ball back, 13:36 to go in the third quarter.
1: I mean, just bulldozed Christian Phillips. I mean, he had no chance on that. Davis exploded off the line. And, I mean, just great, great, you know, bull rush in there. And that is exactly what the Scarlet Knights needed.
0: Coming out to punt for Boston College will be Bryce LaFollette, the Chesapeake Beach, Maryland native. He'll take the snap, almost blocked once again. It's a high spiraling punt. And it's caught there, fair caught, at the 26-yard line of Rutgers. And that one for the Scarlet Knights being caught by Messiah Tilson.
1: And Tariq Hayer almost with the block. That's actually the second time the Scarlet Knights almost blocked a punt. They're getting awfully close. Wonder if they might get one tonight.
0: We shall see. We'll see how the offense comes out on their first drive of half number two. An opportunity. You saw your defense get a huge stand for you. How will the Scarlet Knights capitalize on this opportunity? And Cerace and Company comes out for trip number one of half number two. You're going to see three men stretched at two men wide out left. And Black and Houston in the slot. Duff wide out right. Raymond on the right hip of Cerace. 20 on the play clock. And Cerace in shotgun formation. Five-man rush. Take the snap. He'll hand off to Raymond. Raymond blocking off the right side. Slips and falls to the 25. Maybe gets a gain of about one. And there's a short gain for Raymond. First play for Rutgers from scrimmage as a handoff.
1: Well, what happened there is it was Chris Jones off the edge who got to the outside and forced Raymond to try to cut back in, and that's what caused the slip. He was right there waiting for him.
0: You'll see two men to the left. Tight end Blake on the left side as well. Duff wide out on the right. It's Raymond on the right hip of Cerace. Cerace shotgun formation, 12 play clock. He'll take the snap. RPO, he'll keep, drop back. Looking up the middle, and it's caught there right in the middle of the field at the BC logo with a 45 drag down right away. It's Ben Black. Flag on the play nonetheless. But Rutgers seems to be confident in moving up forward. That's the start you wanted for Cerace passing.
1: Well, the flag was pretty far back as well. We'll await the call. But a great, great strike from A.J. Cerace. That's the confidence you need to see out of him.
0: And what kind of a holding on the defense for Boston College, that one being Max Tucker. Of course, Shiano and company will decline, and they'll keep moving. It's first and 10 for the Scarlet Knights from their own 46. Now we're going to have Duff go wide out left. Houston slot, Black on the right side. Raymond on the left hip of Cerace, 15 on the play clock. Now going to his right is Raymond. Cerace, he'll take the snap. RPO, handoff to Raymond, going to the left side, past the 45, up to the 50, and he's dragged down up midfield. Right there, a tackle on the play from Boston College. I'll go Dawson Pugh on that tackle. And now seeing a whole heave of changes for the Rutgers offense. Elias Koch comes out once again. It'll be Duff wide out on the left. Cerace still getting word from the sideline. He'll talk up now to his O-line. One man on the left side, three set up right. Raymond on the right hip of Cerace. 2nd and 7 from the 49 of the Scarlet Knights. 6 on the play clock. Cerace in shotgun formation talking to Raymond. 1 play clock. Cerace going to have to snap, but he does snap it. RPO with Raymond. He'll keep. He'll drop back. He'll throw up the middle. And it's caught. And it's just Duff. An intended throw for Duff got hit very hard. Thought he might have hung on at the BC 35, but dropped it. Incomplete pass. And it'll be 3rd and 7 from that same spot.
1: And, I mean, fired up his defender, Marcus Upton. He came flying in there to blow that play. And KJ Duff's a big guy, very physical. That's not an easy thing to do. A little bit of a hospital pass from Cerace.
0: 2x2 formation. Raymond on the right hip off Cerace. 15 on the play clock. Cerace still getting word from the sideline. Trace in shotgun formation. He'll take the snap. He'll drop back, looking to the left side, throwing up the middle. It's caught there on a slant route. Now going up to the 35. It's caught by K.J. Duff, and he'll move up to the Rutgers 34. He's taken down by Carter Davis. Rutgers a first down there in motion. They're going into BC territory.
1: Yeah, just wide open, and that's a great throw from A.J. Sorace. He didn't panic. He saw he was wide open in the middle of the field, found him, and right now the Scarlet Knights have seemed to found something a little bit with this passing game.
0: Got Blake tight end to block left side, two left, one right. There's Raymond on the right hip talking with Duff, and Duff moves in a bit closer. Sorace in shotgun formation, 12 on the play clock. Raymond goes right to left. Sorace in the gun, take the snap, RPO, hand up to Raymond. Breaks a tackle left side, but he's dragged down, gets about a yard or two. Chris Jones on that tackle. A short gain for Antoine Raymond. Call it second and nine for the BC 33.
1: Chris Jones, the transfer from Georgia. Only had seven tackles this season. Last week he had four and one tackle for loss. He's had a pretty good game so far.
0: Going to have Duff wide out on an island left side. Houston slot black wide out right. It's Raymond on the left hip of Cerase. Blake out there on the right to block. 11 on the play clock. Cerase in shotgun formation. He'll take the snap. He'll drop back. Look to the right side. It's caught there by Houston. Past the 25-yard line. And he's dragged down. Still trying to fight. Still going. Stay about at the 25. But the ball is out. And it looks like the Scarlet Knights just hopped on top of it. Up that 25. They do signal Rutgers possession. And Houston does get that reception. And the drive keeps moving. It was knocked out there, looking like by Marcus Upton, and fell into the hands of Mo Giwa.
1: Well, KP Price set that up by holding on to Raymond's foot, not allowing him to go anywhere.
0: Two left, one on the right. Tevin in now on the left side of Cerase. Blake out there to block left side. Cerase shotgun formation, take the snap, hand off to Tevin. And Tevin finds the whole right side up to the 20. And he's taken down by a sea of Eagle defenders. That's a very easy first down marker. Rutgers now in the red zone. It's first and 10 from the BC 20.
1: Zachary Thomas, the sophomore linebacker, was just blown up on that play. I mean, when Raymond gets going, he's a hard guy to tackle.
0: As 9-10 and counting remaining here in quarter number three, Tevenin stays in on the right hip of Cerase. Two left, one right. Duff wide out right. 15 play clock. Cerase calls audible up to the line. Now back in the shotgun with Tevenin still on his right. Cerase gets set in the gun, take the snap, drop back, looking to his left side, throw up the middle on a slant. Houston in coverage. It was bobbled and an incomplete pass broken up there by Marcus Upton. They've called his name a couple of times so far on this drive. It'll be second and 10 from the same spot on the 19.
1: They're going to bring Raymond back on the field now. Got a good rush out of Tevin in there. And, you know, I do like that the Scarlet Knights are trying to pass, but Upton is right there. Upton is right there.
0: It's two left. Duff on the right side. And Raymond back.

0: Going to have freshman Elias Koch come back on. Hockey subs for the Eagles on that front four. Three wide out left, one on the right. It's Raymond on the right hip of Cerace. 10 on the play clock. Third and 10 from the 19. Cerace in shotgun formation. He'll take the snap. He'll drop back. Pressure coming from up the middle, and it's intercepted. Right up the middle by BC off the pressure. Carter Davis gets the interception in the red zone, and a brutal turnover for the Scarlet Knights. And it'll be BC ball 19.
1: Well, there was pressure coming from both sides for A.J. Cerace. He panicked a little bit. It was intended for Houston, but on the throw, just got hit, threw it way too out in front of him. And, I mean, that is just perfect defense from Boston College.
0: That drive stalls. 11 plays, 55 yards, took 4:50 off the clock. And as hard as that could ever get, had no time for Cerace. Two men were rushing right at him, had to throw it. Wherever he found his open man, tried to find Houston, a bit overthrown. Arguably so, with 7:57 to go in the third quarter. It's BC 20, it's Rutgers 7. BC will get ball from their own 19. We'll step aside real quick. 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
0: Welcome back to Chestnut Hill. Rutgers trailing Boston College 20-7, 7:57 remaining in the third quarter. Tony Palumbo, Will Carminati here with you. And for those that missed it, on that last drive for Rutgers, A.J. Cerace was blitzed by two defensive linemen and just had to throw it up. So another red zone drive stalls for the Scarlet Knights. Thought they had an opportunity to bring it back within a score. And they're going to have their defense stand yet another time if they want to get an opportunity to get it right back into six, Tony, but nonetheless, you know, for Rutgers, just about halfway through quarter number two and still facing the possibility of going down three scores.
1: Well, you know, you hear a lot of complaining, mostly about the Scarlet Knights' defense. That's usually the thing that gets the most flack. They show up for you there pretty big to start out this half, and what do? You throw an interception. Now, it was great defense from Boston College, better defense than worse offense, I'd say. But still, A.J. Cerace has to be a little bit more poised, or honestly, better blocking. There has to be better situational awareness. You cannot have two linemen running full steam, ready to sandwich him. He just simply had no chance on the play.
0: And BC will get their offense going from their own 19. We'll see how they respond off that Cerace interception. So far today for Cerace after that drive, 10 of 14, 95 yards through the air. A touchdown with two interceptions. And it'll be one on the left, two on the right for McKenzie. Dickens will be on his right hip. The whistle getting set to blow. So we have a countdown from 25 on the play clock. Whistle goes and McKenzie gets set. The tight end on the right side in Moore. Man in motion right to left, that's Green. McKenzie clapping his hands. Green goes around him. Back on the right side, he'll take the snap. Hand off to Dickens. Dickens trying to find a hole on the left side. Goes up the middle before he's dragged down by the ankles before the 30-yard line. And Ty Morris gets a tackle there for the Scarlet Knights. And it'll be second and six.
1: Yeah, Dickens is shifty. He can, you know, wiggle through the gaps there, and he actually kind of made a second life out of that one.
0: The tight formation got two on the left, however, one wide out right. It's Dickens on the right hip of McKenzie, calling out a blitz. Scarlet Knights stacking the box. McKenzie claps his hands, 12 play clock.

0: in motion left to right. As McKenzie will take the snap, drop back, deep drop back to pass. Looking downfield, now he's heel. Step up, scramble, rush past the 30, 35. Cuts right, 40 is tackled down by two Scarlet Knight defenders at the 42-yard line and found that separation, broken coverage. And green grass ahead for McKenzie. He'll take that all day and moves the chains as an injured Scarlet Knight down, Moses Walker, sitting down on the field. And this is a guy that had gone down with injury in the Iowa game last year, season-ending ACL, here sitting up.
1: Yeah, you mean a lot of injuries so far in this game, but just great job from McKenzie to get the defenders to miss. I mean, not only did it get a defensive lineman, but linebackers as well. He's just making guys look foolish out there.
0: Absolutely. Walker still now down. He'll go on his back. And for Boston College, it was a big play there. It was a scramble of 19 yards. They'll have it on their 41-yard line. First down. Clock is at 7:08. And we're going to step aside for a media timeout here. Boston College leads Rutgers 22-7 right here at Alumni Stadium. 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
0: We welcome you back here to Alumni Stadium in Chestnut Hill, Massachusetts. Boston College leading Rutgers 20-7, 7:01 to play in quarter number three. My broadcast partner, Tony Palumbo, Will Carminati here with you. And the Scarlet Knights trying to make yet another stand on defense. Currently, Boston College driving at their own 41. Moses Walker went down with injury. He did walk off to the sideline. But Tony, of course, so far for McKenzie, got to give him props for the day he's having, especially on the ground, 10 carries with 83 yards.
1: Yeah, he has really showed off his dual threat ability. And you always have that question, you know, when a guy comes from, you know, a Division II school, how is that going to translate to Division I, let alone, you know, a power conference? So really, this is a great showing from him. You know, you knew he had the capabilities, but how does it transfer? And tonight, he's really showing it off. He's making defenders miss. He's hitting the throws that he needs to hit. You know, are they the most perfect, most accurate, most powerful? Not necessarily, but he's doing enough to keep this offense moving and right now giving BC that lead.
0: Players will get back on the field for the continuation of this drive. Rutgers, of course, next week got USC coming all the way to town. The first time ever Southern California comes to Piscataway. We'll have coverage beginning at 2:30 p.m. Chase Jacoby and myself with McCallie Pennycook on the sideline beginning at 3:15. Nonetheless, it's two men set up on the left, two tight ends on the left, two on the right. Dickens, Utt, running back on the right hip of McKenzie. McKenzie in the shotgun formation, clapping his hands, take the snap, RPO, handoff to Dickens, goes up the middle, he's dragged down, ball is out, and the ball is officially recovered by Rutgers. It was Bradley Jones on the hit, and the recovery for the Scarlet Knights is Kevin Humes, and a gift for Rutgers, a golden opportunity to go the other way, 6:47 left in the third quarter.
1: And that is a huge, huge turnover there. I mean, excellent, excellent execution, and that ball rolled for way too long. I mean, if the Scarlet Knights did not pick up that ball, that would have been a very, very huge missed opportunity, but nonetheless, they got it, and this is a bailout. You threw your interception, your defense comes up big again and again now. So now you have to, you know, return the favor, possibly get a touchdown. You got pretty good field position to work with.
0: And we'll see what they do here. They come out with Cerace in the shotgun, two on the left. KJ Duff, white out on the right. It'll be Clay Tevenin on the right hip of AJ Cerace. Blake to block left side. Cerace in shotgun formation. He'll take the snap. He'll drop back, looking to the right side, throwing on the near sideline. Caught by Duff with ease at the BC 40. And right away, a complete pass for KJ Duff of 18, first and 10 from the BC 40.
1: Yeah, Max Tucker was just nowhere to be found on that play. Got burnt and just had to give, you know, Duff that little push to force him out.
0: On the 41 now of Boston College, two on the left side, Vernon Allen, Jordan Houston, and Duff wide out right. Tevenin on the right hip, Blake to block left side. Cerace shotgun formation. A 10 on the play clock. Tevenin goes now on the left hip. Cerace in the gun. Take the snap. Hand off to Tevenin. Tevenin cuts left. Finds a hole up the middle. 35. Gets to the 30-yard line before he's dragged down by an Eagle defender. And looking like did that indeed move the sticks. It was close. They're probably going to, and they will count that one at second and inches from the 32.
1: Tevenin very shifty on that run. He had some few hard cuts changing directions there to create the opportunity.
0: There's one on the left, two set up right. Tevenin on the light, left hip of Cerace. Gets word from the sideline, 15 play clock, calls audible up to the line. Cerace goes back in shotgun formation. Tevenin right hip now. Blitz showing for Boston College. Cerace will take the snap, hand off Tevenin again. Cuts left up the 30 and be dragged past the 25-yard line nonetheless. A first down for the Scarlet Knights, and Tevenin, he rushes here in the third quarter.
1: Yeah, the Scarlet Knights, they're seeming to roll just a little bit right now. And I think, honestly, the way things are going, you know, as much as we hated the handoffs, right now it's working.
0: 5 minutes even and counting to play in quarter number three. One left, two right, Blake to block right side, Tevenin left hip of Cerace. 15 play clock. And Cerace getting a word from the sideline, now back in the gun. Tevenin goes left to right. Cerace in the gun, take the snap. Hand off to Tevenin once again. Breaking through contact, and he'll be dragged down. Gets about 3 yards or so before he's strung down by the BC defender. That one being Onye Nwosi. And for the Scarlet Knights, it'll be second and eight from the BC 22. Allen and Houston left. Duff out right. And Blake to block on the left side of the line. Tevenin stays on the left, on the right hip of Cerace. AJ in the gun. He'll take the snap. Drop back. Quick right side. It's caught by Duff for the 12. Breaks through a defender past the 10-yard line. And it's first and goal. Scarlet Knights call it from the 8. And Rutgers, much needed chance to get into the end zone here.
1: Sakari Thomas with the tackle. And just keep feeding KJ Duff.
0: As Raymond will come back out. Cerace and company will get word from the sideline. They're going to switch Duff and Allen. So it'll be Duff wide out left, Houston slot left, Allen right side, wide out, Raymond right hip of Cerace, block, Blake to block left side of the line. 10 on the play clock. And Cerace calling audible up to the line, 5 play clock. Now back in the shotgun, left hip is Raymond, 2. Cerace will take the snap, hand off to Raymond. Raymond can't find anything right. He'll go up the middle, and he'll get past the 5-yard line. It'll be second and goal for the Scarlet Knights.
1: It brings up the question. Rutgers have continuously been running the ball this close to the end zone. Are they going to keep doing it, especially with how much success they've had on this drive?
0: Second and goal from the BC 4. We'll see what they call here. It's going to be Raymond out there to stay, and they're going to keep the same formation. Two left, one to the right. Raymond on the right hip of A.J. Cerace. 10 on the play clock. And Cerace calls audible up to the line once again. Now back in shotgun formation, 5 play clock. Cerace in the gun, take the snap, looking to his left side, throwing for Duff. It's caught and goes in the end zone on that slant route. Flag is thrown. And K.J. Duff, that definitely halts play. We'll get official word. Nonetheless, the Rutgers special teams unit is trotting out for the extra point. Offense now is staying on the field, and we'll see exactly what the call is here. The officials convene right in the end zone. Nonetheless, a clean look for Duff. Had that his man beat on the slant, got the catch, and walked into the end zone. No foul on the play, and the touchdown stands. The Scarlet Knights are back within one score. It's 20-13, pending the PAT, 2:37 to go in quarter number three. Maybe Dane Pizarro coming out for his second attempt at an extra point. O'Connor to snap, McCann to hold. Pizarro to get Rutgers within six. Pizarro gets set. Gives the nod. And for Pizarro, the ball is snapped. Hold down. Kick is up and through the uprights and good. We have a 20-14 game. Boston College leads. 2:37 left in quarter number three, Tony.
1: Yeah, I mean, that is, you know, not a groundbreaking play. You have Houston going towards line up on the inside. You have K.J. Duff on his left. You have Houston almost set a screen on that DB. You get Duff in on the slant. Stuff has such a wide catch radius. You just have to get it to him. Set those screens. Get those slants. It is almost a given that that'll be a touchdown and an even better throw from Cerace to drill it right into his chest.
0: Notches off a 7-play, 52-yard drive, 4:10 off the clock there. Rutgers has life. They're back in it. 2014 BC lead, 2:37 to go in quarter number three. We'll step aside real quick. Keep it to Rutgers football here in Boston, Massachusetts on 88.7 WRSU FM New Brunswick and streaming online at WRSU.org.
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6: Launches this one deep down the left side, intended for Duff. Did he catch that? Oh my goodness!
0: Trying to find a lane, a shot, and a save, and a goal! On the rebound, Hayden Summer, high school!
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13: Pinto with the cradle! Pinto with the cradle! Can he get it? Pinto's still in control! He's got a cradle locked in, and that will do it!
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0: And we're back here live at Alumni Stadium in Chestnut Hill, Massachusetts. Rutgers football trails BC 20-14. With 2:37 to go in quarter number three, Will Carminati, the man to my left, my broadcast partner, my GM, Tony Palumbo. And K.J. Duff got his first reception of the game with 4:38 remaining in quarter number two. Currently five receptions, 54 yards for his second, his first touchdown of the game. And being his fourth touchdown of the season to cap off that drive. And for the defense, they did their job. He had a huge stand, a huge mark there to get that fumble. Rutgers cashed in. And you're going to need the defense to get yet another hold if you want a chance to either get within three, potentially take the lead.
1: Right now, the defense has been doing what they're supposed to be doing, and it's helping out the offense. But the biggest thing here is, I honestly say, this is one of the most important drives of the game, because if the Scarlet Knights can force a four and out here, that would be a monumental momentum shift.
0: Total yards, 262, just 244 in favor of Boston College. Scullion comes out for the kickoff. He'll kick left to right. Scullion waves his right hand, runs up, gives it the right boot. That one will sail right on the goal line. It's denied by Green. And BC will begin at their own 25.
1: And what you're probably going to see out of BC is they're going to be aggressive. You know, after the fumble, they were moving a bit. You know, you want to see BC be aggressive here, take some chances, you know, really challenge that secondary of the Scarlet Knights that have had some trouble already in this game.
0: We're going to see how they come out here. Scarlet Knights defense coming out set up in a 4-2-5. As there's two on the right, one on the left. It's Moore to block on the right side of the line. Dickens on the right hip of McKenzie. McKenzie claps his hands, take the snap, RPO. He'll deep drop back to pass and facing pressure and officially throws that one away before it's intercepted. Moses Walker down the near sideline. And that he's taken down at the BC 17. And wow, momentum shift there. Walker gets his first of the season, a golden opportunity for the Scarlet Knights in the red zone.
1: I mean, what a spectacular catch that was. But Sekou Chroma, I mean, just that defensive play from him, he forced McKenzie to just try to throw it out of bounds. That could not have been better executed. We were just saying it, if they can make a defensive stop. Now they're just teetering on the red zone.
0: We'll see how they can potentially cash in here. First and 10 from the BC 18. Rutgers trails by 6, 2:27 to play in quarter number 3. It'll be two on the left, one on the right. Raymond on the right hip of Sarace. Crowd starting to get loud for this defense. Sarace in shotgun formation gets word from the sideline, 20 play clock. Raymond goes on the left hip now. Sarace in the gun. He'll take the snap. Real RPO with Raymond. He'll go up the middle. He'll find a hole. Gets up to the 10-yard line before he's taken down by Anthony Polano. And it's a gain of about 8 for Antoine Raymond. Over 100 yards rushing and change on this day. It'll now be two on the left side. Duff wide out right. Raymond will go right hip of Sarace. Blake to block on the left side of the line. 18 play clock. Sarace in shotgun formation. Raymond goes right to left. Sarace in the gun. Take the snap. RPO. Hand off Raymond. Raymond trying to find a hole. And he's dragged down immediately there. That one, Marcus Upton. Finds Raymond, no gain at all. It'll be 3rd and 4 now. Call it from the BC 11. A minute and a half and counting to play here in the third quarter. And a huge third down conversion here if you're Rutgers. They're 4 of 9 so far on the day. You got Black and Houston left, Duff on the right. Blake to block left side on the line. It's Raymond on the left hip off Sarace. 10 play clock. Sarace in the gun. Take the snap. He'll hand off to Raymond. Raymond finds a hole up the middle. Drags through defenders. It's going to be close. We'll see what they call it. Had to get to the 8. Started on the 10. And looking like it is indeed 4th down. It'll be 4th and 1. And we'll see what Greg Schiano and company decide to go with here. Right now the offense is staying out on the field. And the offense will indeed stay out for now. 15 and counter on the play clock. Two to the left, one to the right. Raymond on the left hip of A.J. Sarace. 10 play clock now. Sarace in shotgun formation. Maybe trying to get a hard count. He'll take the snap. He'll hand off to Raymond. Raymond gets buried, and Sarace has it now. And he'll get buried nonetheless. And a 4th down stand for the Eagles on their own 10-yard line.
1: Could be the worst offensive play call we've seen tonight. Just a mind-boggling, I mean, the previous play, A.J. Sarace just had to hand the ball off to Raymond. He held on to it a little too long, and it allowed the play to play on a little bit. There, it just did not have it. They just did not have it. Sarace tried to make the best of this a sour situation, but, I mean, a mind-boggling play call.
0: And BC will now indeed take over deep in their own territory. Nonetheless, there's 29 seconds remaining in quarter number 3. Most likely could be the last play of this quarter. We'll see what happens. It's 1st and 10 for the Eagles from their own 11. McKenzie and company will trot back on, and they'll get set. Got a tight end out wide left side. That's Clough, as well with Montauk. Two Two men on the left. It'll be Dickens on the right, hip of McKenzie. Man in motion, Clough left to right. McKenzie takes the snap. He'll hand off to Dickens. Dickens finds a hole up the middle. Gets about a yard or two. Still moving slowly. And he'll be down by contact. Clock will run. We'll see if they'll run it out for the remainder of this quarter. Nonetheless, it'll be a short gain there for Evan Dickens. 2 yards officially. It'll be second and eight from the BC 13. Clock's at five and rolling. And Boston College will stall. And clock will hit zeros in quarter number three. Talking about this quarter, Rutgers is indeed back within six. Could have potentially taken the lead or gotten back within three there. But it was a RPO keep by Cerace. Didn't fool a single Eagle defender.
1: You know, it felt like everyone knew it was coming. They've been running it all night. Greg Schiano, you know, loves to do that. He loves that RPO. He loves to just try to keep running it on those short third downs, those fourth down attempts. It's just, it didn't work. It hasn't worked many times so far this game. If they have another situation, I wonder if he'll try it again.
0: We'll see what does indeed happen. We'll head to the fourth quarter. You don't want to go anywhere. You don't want to miss a moment. It's BC. It's Rutgers. BC leads 20-14. We'll step aside and come back for quarter number four. 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
0: We welcome you back here to Chestnut Hill, Massachusetts, Alumni Stadium, Boston College football taking on the Rutgers Scarlet Knights, BC 20, Rutgers 14. We begin quarter number four. Tony Palumbo, Will Carminati here with you. Heard the synod of God Bless America, but don't miss Nightline immediately after this one. We'll see how the finish ends up happening. You don't want to leave right here on WRSU. We'll have our guys Reggie Smith, Ryan Kindler, Noah Deo, Joey Palumbo, a whole squad back in the studio. Going to be taking your calls. You want to call in, 732-932-8800 is the number to dial. But Tony, nonetheless, for the Scarlet Knights defense, they've definitely tightened up. Travis Johansson and company making adjustments throughout this entire game, and especially in this second half. Nothing allowed in quarter number three, and they're trying to get another big-time stand for their offense here.
1: Yeah, I mean, just a great defensive quarter from the Scarlet Knights. Boston College seemed lost. They seem lost on most drives. I mean, spectacular defense on that interception as well. But one thing that the Scarlet Knight offense needs to do is stop with the read options. It is simply not working. I'm not sure exactly what, the head coaches are, what the coaches are seeing to what everyone else is seeing, because right now Boston College has read it almost perfectly a majority of the time.
0: Absolutely. And BC will come out. They'll be going left to right on your radio dial for quarter number four. And good luck trying to predict how this one will end up, because it was looking like BC was trying to run away with it. It was up 13 at the half, 14-0 after quarter number one, and Rutgers clawing their way back, and we'll see what they do here. We're going to begin quarter number four. McKenzie will have two to the left, one to the right. Dickens on his right, hit man in motion left to right. That is Swanson. McKenzie clapping his hands in shotgun formation. He'll take the snap. He'll drop back. Looking up the right side, facing pressure, rolling out right now. On his own goal line, running now. Green grass ahead, past the 10, 15, 20, out of bounds. Far sideline, give him that first down. And Mason McKenzie showing off his legs as he's done all day. The dual threat quarterback gets the Eagles to move the chains.
1: And Jesse O'Furry, he actually got completely duped on this. He was running in the wrong direction. He thought they were passing it.
0: First and 10 from the BC 23. Vacant side right. A three men left before three men in motion go all the way to the right side. It'll be Dickens on the right hip of McKenzie. McKenzie in shotgun formation, claps his hands, takes the snap. Dickens gets the handoff and he's dragged down immediately. Rondo Porter read that on the blitz, stacking the box with the Scarlet Knights. And a huge stop there, a gain of about zero. Loss of two, second and 10 from the BC 21. That was a minute into this quarter. Clock will keep rolling. As BC will now have a 2x2 formation, Dickens will now go wide out on the left side. Three on the left, two on the right. McKenzie lone in the backfield in the shotgun formation. McKenzie claps his hands, takes the snap, drop back, pressure coming, looking up the middle. It's caught there by Green, dragged down by Joins at the 25-yard line on a quick slant, a gain of about four. It'll be third and eight from the BC 25.
1: Those slants can be dangerous if no one steps up. That is a wide open gap in the middle of the field.
0: Mark it at the 26. It'll be third and seven. Rutgers needs a huge third down stand here so far on the day. BC just 2 of 7 on third down conversions. It'll be two on the left, one wide out right in Montague. And Dickens on the right hip of McKenzie. It'll be Clough to block left side. He'll go in motion on the left side. McKenzie will take the snap. He'll drop back a lot of time on the 15-yard line. Thrown up the middle, and it's caught there. It's bobbled out. Dawson Pugh had it in his hands and just lost control. And an incomplete pass forces a three and out, fourth and seven from the 26. And Rutgers looks to get the ball back here.
1: Scarlet Knights are quite lucky. When you give McKenzie or literally any quarterback that much time, when the play develops like that, usually a guy will be open. In that case, he was. It was a good throw, just a little bit out of reach.
0: Coming out to punt once again for the Eagles will be Bryce LaFollette, 6'3", 210. As he's standing alone in the backfield. Man, the snap is John Owens. As LaFollette gets set for on the play clock, he'll take the snap. He'll punt it away. That one high and bouncing up the 45-yard line. A friendly bounce for the Scarlet Knights goes out far side. And Rutgers will have it from their own 46, and they'll be moving right to left. And we'll step aside for this media timeout. Scarlet Knights get the ball back, an opportunity to either get within three or take the lead. 12:44 remaining in the fourth quarter. You don't want to go anywhere. Stay right here on 88.7 WRSU FM New Brunswick and online at WRSU.org.
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5: Here on the WRSU crew, things get a little heated.
7: I have something to say here.
5: Josh is raising
7: his hand. I think this is a pivotal moment in the Josh Woody
5: War. It was, man.
7: Because this guy clowned on me. I actually had a reason to go home. This guy clowned on me for missing a regular season game.
8: You call me. Yes. Why didn't you discuss this?
7: You were on the way home already.
5: No, he was home.
7: You were already home.
5: Yeah, he's
7: to bet. Oh, I gotta go home to bet and not eat chicken. Like
5: SID, Woody Silverstein. I'm back home. I'm like, get this guy out of the chat, man. I'm like,
8: you could have taken your beef up with me instead of calling everybody else but me. Keep in mind, I hadn't been home in over a month. My sister was leaving.
7: Congrats, Woody. Give me the bike. The fact of the matter is, we literally would have won the game if Woody was there.
5: Literally.
7: 100%.
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0: And we're back here at Alumni Stadium in Chestnut Hill, MA. BC 20, Scarlet Knights 14, 12:44 in quarter number four. Tony Palumbo, Will Carminati here with you. And an opportunity, a golden opportunity for Rutgers once again, a chance to take the lead, first lead in this game. First and 10, it'll be from their own 47.
1: This is a new-look Scarlet Knights defense in almost a half. I mean, halftime, this is a completely different team that's out there. Right now, everyone is chipping in. They're playing strong, steady defense. Guys aren't 5-10 yards open on every play. I mean, right now, the defense is doing its job. It is now up to A.J. Cerace, Antoine Raymond, K.J. Duff in this offense to get something brewing and get in the end zone.
0: There'll be two set up on the left, one on the right. This game, of course, on ESPN2. A lot of media timeouts we have here tonight. 5 seconds remaining on that clock. Nonetheless, Blake will be to block on the left side of the offensive line. It's Duff wide out on the right. It'll be Tevenin on the right hip of Cerace. Cerace in shotgun formation. He'll take the snap. He'll drop back, scan the field. Looking to the right, throwing deep down the right sideline for his man, for Tevenin, trying to get that right-hand grab. Couldn't get it quite at the 30-yard line. It'll be incomplete, second and 10 from the Rutgers 47.
1: I like the aggression in the play calling there, going first down pass. They know that the run game has been working, but, you know, it doesn't hurt to at least try to take a strike there.
0: There'll be two on the left side. Ben Black and Dizier Carter in the slot. K.J. Duff wide out right. It'll be Raymond back in the game, left hip of Cerace, 15 play clock. Cerace in shotgun formation from the right hash. Cerace in the gun, take the snap, hand off Raymond. Raymond going to the right side, gets a cut past the 50, 45, breaks the tackle, past the 40, on the far sideline to the 37-yard line. And Antoine Raymond gets Rutgers into Eagle territory. It'll be first and 10 from the BC 38.
1: He just steamrolled defensive back Carter Davis, and it was Anthony Pilano who finally took him down. But when Antoine Raymond runs with, you know, vicious tenacity, it is really hard to take him down.
0: Two set up left, one on the right. Raymond on the right hip, Blake to block left side of the line. And 15 on the play clock. Cerace in shotgun formation, 12 minutes and counting to play in quarter number four. AJ in the gun, he'll take the snap, drop back. Facing pressure, it's caught there by Ben Black, left side of the 30. He's being dragged down by two defenders, trying to get to the sticks. And we'll see if he gets that first down. It is a first down indeed, and Ben Black gets a reception here for the Scarlet Knights.
1: That's a little bit of a scary throw. That ball has a far way to travel out there towards the sideline, and that ball felt like it was sitting up there for about 10 years.
0: And Black, that will be his third reception of the day. There'll be two on the right and one on the left. It'll be Duff wide out. It'll be Raymond on the left hip of Cerace. Ball at the BC 28, first and 10. A.J. calls audible up to the line. Now back, 5 seconds play clock. Cerace in the gun. He'll take the snap, drop back, looking to the left side, throwing. It's bobbled, and it's batted down and goes down at the 25-yard line. Lucky that was incomplete there. Just dropped in front of the defensive back in Demetrius Ballard, and it'll be second and 10 from the same spot.
1: Anytime a pass is batted, you always hold your breath and hope no one is there to pick it up.
0: Second and 10 from the 28, one left, two to the right. Blake to block right side, Raymond right hip. 11:06 to play in quarter number four. Cerace in shotgun formation, he'll take the snap. RPO, Raymond goes to the left side, trying to find a hole, and is met at the 25, trying to drag himself in his line up a few yards. Nonetheless, it'll be third and long coming up for Rutgers in the BC 25.
1: You are teetering. You're in field goal range, but obviously, you know, you're looking for that touchdown. And with the way they've been looking on those fourth down conversions, you're not sure if they'll go for it if they don't get it here.
0: 10:40 and counting to play in the fourth quarter, third and 7 from the BC 25. It'll be Black, wide out left with Duff as well. 2x2 formation, Raymond on the right hip of A.J. Cerace. Cerace under 10 on the play clock. He's in shotgun formation. He'll take the snap. He'll drop back, looking to his left side. Thought about a throw. He'll step up and run. Pass it to the 25, up to the 20, and he's dragged down short of the line again by the ankles. And there on the tackle for BC, Coming up was Cedric Addison. Now it is indeed fourth down. Looking like the offense is staying out on the field right here. Fourth and two from the BC 20. Two on the left side, Duff wide out right. Right hip is Raymond of Cerase. He'll talk up to his line and Blake on the left side. It's 15 on the play clock. Crowd starting to get loud here, 9:40 to go in the fourth quarter. Five on the play clock, Cerase in shotgun formation. He'll take the snap, he'll drop back. Pressure coming up the right side, intercepted there up the middle by Polano. Past the 20, far side, up to the 30, and he'll go out of bounds. Another red zone drive for the Scarlet Knights. Ends up in an interception. It'll be the third tonight for Cerase, and BC will take over, going the other way from their own 30.
1: Well, the thing is, A.J. Cerase just didn't really have anyone open. That was the problem. He ran through his progressions immediately, but the problem was pressure was coming, and Polano did an excellent job dropping back. He was right on the line. As soon as he saw Cerase's eyes dart, he stood back. He waited for that pass. It was thrown directly at him. I mean, great defense from Polano, but the offensive line has to do better in that situation.
0: It'll be 9:27 to go in the fourth quarter. BC will indeed take over on downs. And we will have a timeout here on the field. We'll step aside real quick. It's 20-14 BC lead as they'll get the ball back with 9:27 to go. Tony Palumbo, Will Carbonati right here on 88.7. 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
0: We welcome you back here to Alumni Stadium on the campus of Boston College in Chestnut Hill, Massachusetts. The man to my left, Tony Palumbo. I'm Will Carmenati. There's 9:27 remaining here in the fourth quarter. And another drive that stalled out. Another disaster. A.J. Cerase loses his third pick of the night on a fourth down in the red zone. Got crushed on another all-out blitz. And Boston College will take over with 9:27 to go. Ball will be brought back. There was a penalty on the end of the play. Gets brought back to their own 8-yard line. So another opportunity for the Rutgers defense to show what they've been doing all half.
1: They've really, really stepped it up. It's like a completely different team out there. And as you just mentioned, they have great field position to work with to get another stop. But the question is, does Rutgers have anything in the offense to get a touchdown? I mean, Greg Schiano opted to not kick a field goal. That would have made it a 3-point game. And then all you would have needed to do is one more field goal. Right now, the Scarlet Knights on fourth downs, 1 of 4. That is an awful conversion rate, especially when you consider where those fourth downs were.
0: Rutgers has reached inside the Boston College 35-yard line 6 times. 14 points to show for it. Touchdown, interception, touchdown, turnover on downs, and an interception on fourth down in 5 straight drives nonetheless. But it'll be first and 10 from the BC 8. It's 20-14, 9:27 to play. McKenzie will have one on the left, two to the right side. It'll be more tight end to block on the right of the line. He'll have Dickens on his left hip. Calls out Walker on the right side. Dickens goes right hip. McKenzie takes the snap, drop back, rolling out to the right side, throwing, and it's caught there by Pugh, just past the 15-yard line. It'll be just short of the line to gain. And for Boston College, a completion there. Dawson Pugh was first of the day.
1: Yeah, that was a designed rollout. I mean, McKenzie was always moving towards his right, and it worked perfectly.
0: Second and three from the BC 15. One left, one on the right as well. As it'll be Dickens on the right hip for McKenzie. 15 on the play clock. As McKenzie's in the shotgun formation. Two tight ends out the block. He'll clap his hands. He'll take the snap, RPO, and he'll keep it. Going to the right side. Gets past his blocker and just hit out of bounds hard by Joins on the 18-yard line. Fans want a flag. No flag in sight. Yeah, that was tight there. Don't believe he got past the first down marker. And it'll be third and short coming up on that big hit to McKenzie.
1: I mean, talk about a booming play. He was still in bounds, so it definitely shouldn't be a flag, but ouch, that'll hurt tomorrow.
0: And we're getting an official ruling for where the spot is. It is going to be third down for Boston College. And they'll talk in their huddle. There's 15 on the play clock. As for BC, that'll be third and two. And they'll count that one as a first down. Scratch that. Just got past the line to gain. As play clock was expiring, Coach O'Brien and company will call timeout. And they'll burn the first of their third. Coach O'Brien had something to say to the official. Nonetheless, it is a timeout. You might want to review this one. I'm not sure. The refs are talking on the near side of the field, but nonetheless, it will be a stoppage here, 8:22 to play. That's a very close one. It's a big hit. You thought he was short of that first down marker.
1: Yeah, you know, obviously referees want to protect the quarterback there. It's very, very close, kind of bang, bang, and they're talking things over to make sure they get this right.
0: And still a conversation to be had. We're going to get a
6: Boston College will not be charged a timeout.
0: Word right here.
6: I attempted to reset the play clock, but it didn't reset the time. No timeout on.
0: And there you have it. BC will not be charged a timeout. It was an attempt to reset the play clock. And they'll get a fresh 25 and a fresh set of downs. They'll be at their own 18-yard line. 8:22 to play as they're up by six. BC going left to right on the radio dial. Ball set up at the right hash. And there'll be two men set out right, two men set out on the left as well. Dickens on the left hip of McKenzie. McKenzie claps his hands, man in motion, Green right to left. He'll hand off to Green. Green trying to get met past the 15, past the 20, up to the near side. Gets a couple of yards there, who is eventually dragged down. Looks like by Moses Walker and Chris Joins on the play. And the clock will keep running, under 8 minutes to play.
1: Yeah, I mean, he is just real shifty. He broke some tackles. Also got some good blocking as he was trying to break it towards the outside. Well executed.
0: It'll be second and six from the BC 22. Let's see Montag run off the field. BC taking their time, running down the play clock every play. It'll be two set up left, one lone on the right in Reed Swanson. Dickens on the right hip. He'll now move to the left. McKenzie. Claps his hands, takes the snap, RPO, he'll keep, he'll drop back, look to the right side, throwing deep down the right sideline for Swanson, and it's bobbled up and incomplete. On the coverage there, Kevin Humes breaks up that pass, and it'll be third and six from the same spot at the BC 22.
1: Yeah, that was a risky one, and Humes was with him on his hip almost the entire time until he turned around and tried to catch it.
0: Now we'll see what BC has up their sleeve here. There's 7:21 to play in the fourth quarter. That's currently total yards 291 BC, 284 Scarlet Knights. As it's a 2x2 formation, man in motion left to right, that's Clough. Dickens on the left hip of McKenzie. Five on the play clock. McKenzie, he'll take the snap, drop back, scan the field, rolling out to his right side now. Some room ahead all the way right by himself. Clark the 50. It's Pugh, the 30 to the 20. Hill will have a house call. Dawson Pugh. It will be his first touchdown of the year. And he'll say, I'll see you later. And add on six for BC. It's 26-14 pending the PAT with 7:06 to play.
1: A complete defensive breakdown. McKenzie, as he was rolling out, draw all the DBs, all the safeties back down, and just completely forgot about him there. Just, you know, just had to lob it up for the easy touchdown. And a defense that has played so hard in this second half, it's, you know, I'm sure it's very unfortunate for the Scarlet Knight faithful to see it kind of crumble in such a short, quick time.
0: Truly was there. It'll be Luca Lombardo. Scratch that. They are indeed going to go for two. Brought out the extra point unit, said, never mind, we'll try to go up 14. As there's three men on the right side, lone back for McKenzie, one on the left. McKenzie shotgun formation. He'll clap his hands, he'll take the snap, drop back, whistle is called, and a timeout by Coach O'Brien was running down the sideline and might want to rethink this one or draw up an extra play. Nonetheless, gives the Scarlet Knights a chance to talk it over as well.
1: Yeah, the Scarlet Knights really, really need a stop here. You know, the difference between 12 and 14, especially when touchdowns are such a hot commodity right now for them, I mean, you've got to set yourself up one play at a time. That's all you can really do, but Rutgers really needs to step it up here.
0: The 78-yard touchdown score for Dawson Pugh. It was a five-play, 92-yard drive. Only took 2:21 off the clock. There is 7:06 remaining. And we'll see what indeed happens here. The two-point conversion unit will stay out on the field. We'll see what ends up going here as the Scarlet Knights try to attempt to stop them and keep themselves down 12. As for Mason McKenzie, so far 14 to 24 with 221 yards on the day in the air, 12 carries with 95 on the ground, a touchdown apiece, an interception as well. And Greg Schiano screaming at the officials. As there's 18 on the play clock. It'll be one on the left, two on the right. BC just broke their huddle. There's a man on the right hip of McKenzie. There's a tight formation. Moore goes in motion on the right side. McKenzie will take the snap, drop back, looking up the middle, throwing left side. It's caught and walks into the end zone. Jonathan Montag Jr. as a two-point conversion completion. And it's 28-14 BC, 7:06 to play in quarter number four.
1: He's completely fooled his defender, started running in like it was a slant. As soon as McKenzie went towards his left, he quickly, planted that foot and jabbed out towards the outside edge. And, I mean, just flawless execution.
0: And therefore, McKenzie adds on two extra yards as the officials are convening up the left side of the end zone. Wonder what they could possibly be talking about. Montag had separation and got in there cleanly. Nonetheless, a 14-point lead for Boston College. Rutgers has to double the amount of points they have in this game in the last 7:06.
12: After the play, personal foul, late hit, defense number 20.
0: There'll be a late hit on Chris Joins on that two-point conversion. Some yards will be added on to the kickoff. On the other side of this media timeout, Boston College 28, Rutgers 14. Can Rutgers get back in this one? We'll find out some more on the other side of this break. Keep it tuned to Rutgers football at BC right here on 88.7 WRSU FM New Brunswick and online at WRSU.org. 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
2: 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He'll cut it right and plunges into the end zone. 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
0: Welcome back here to Alumni Stadium. Rutgers Football and the Boston College Eagles. BC leads Rutgers 28-14, 7:06 to play in quarter number four. Tony Palumbo, Will Carminati here with you. And just a note, there was a penalty by Chris Joins on a late hit on the two-point conversion. Extra yards will be added here on the kickoff. But, you know, Tony, if you're Rutgers, you look at the clock and how much time is left. Obviously, anything can definitely happen, but you got to make ends meet of it now. And if you look at the opportunities you've had throughout this game, you haven't cashed in on the majority of them.
3: It's hard to put faith in the Rutgers offense right now to be able to not only go down and score, but then also go down and score again. And that also includes a defensive stop in there as well. So the path to a victory for Rutgers is still quite far away. But then again, you truly do never know. It all starts with one good pass.
0: There's going to be a kickoff from the 50. The man in Andy Quinn from Galway, Ireland. Back on the right side will be Ben Black. Left side, Jayshon Benjamin. His ball spotted at the 50. BC to kick left to right. Quinn raises his right hand. He'll step up and he'll boot that one away. That one will sail to the back of the end zone near the student section. And it'll be a touchback beginning at the Rutgers 25. We'll see how A.J. Serais can respond with the offense on this drive.
3: The Boston College players getting that fan section nice and loud. It has thinned out a bit, but there are still plenty of Boston College faithful here.
0: We'll see the Rutgers offense and BC defense come out on the field for this drive. And there's two on the right side, one on the left. It's Allen wide out, Houston slot, Duff wide out left. Antoin Raymond on the left hip of A.J. Serais. 10 on the play clock. Serais in shotgun formation. He'll take the snap. Serais drops back, looking up the middle, throw it to Duff. It's caught by Duff going up to the 40-yard line, and he's down right away. And he'll get up on a scuffle with Anthony Pilano. Nonetheless, Rutgers now 6:50 in count to go. Quick 15-yard gain there. Got to move quickly. But now Serais will get word from the sideline. Now we'll talk up to his offensive line. It's a tight bullet formation here. Got Allen right side. Houston and Duff on the left, Raymond on the right hip. Serais in shotgun formation, 10 on the play clock. A.J. will take the snap. He'll drop back. Scan the field, looking deep down the left sideline, finding Duff, and he's got Duff at the 15, 10, 5, end zone, touchdown. Duffamania says not so fast. Rutgers is back within 8, pending the PAT with 6:18 to go.
3: And who else but K.J. Duff just burnt his defender. Serais saw him, and I mean, talk about a perfect connection. He just had to throw it in that general area, and what a huge momentum swing, much needed for Rutgers.
0: Dane Pizarro coming out for the PAT to get this one back within 7 right away. Two plays, 75 yards, 48 seconds off the clock. It'll be O'Connor to snap, McCann to hold, and Pizarro to kick to get the Scarlet Knights back within 7. McCann gets set, Pizarro gets set, and O'Connor snaps, hold down, kick is up, and through the uprights and good. It's a 28-21 lead for BC, 6:18 to play. You truly don't want to go anywhere. And for Rutgers, you know, you'll see how the defense now comes out, keeps this one interesting.
3: Listen, both teams trade defensive breakdowns, a wide-open touchdown on both ends. the Rutgers defense now has a chance to stamp their mark in this game, come up huge, and give A.J. Cerace and that offense just one more chance to try to

0: year and give A.J. Cerace and the Rutgers offense a chance to bring it back. A Scullion. Ball set at the 35. He'll kick right to left. Scullion gets set. He'll raise his right hand. He'll step up, use his right leg, and he'll boot this one away. This one will sail just short of the end zone. Fair caught there by Green, TJ Green. A fair catch, and BC will begin at their own 25. And now, Tony, if you're Rutgers here, you feel like it might have to be three and out?
1: You know, you do have some time. You have all three timeouts still, 6:18 on the clock. So even if it's not, even if they get about towards the 50-ish, they cut it. If you get possession with about 3:30 or about 3:30 left, that's still plenty of time to, you know, march yourself down the field.
0: We'll see how McKenzie and company can come out and respond. This is a tight formation, one man on the left, one on the right as well. Pistol formation, Dickens in the back, McKenzie man in motion left to right, that's Clough. McKenzie will take the snap, fake handoff, play action pass, rolling out to the right side, and he's going to throw down the near sideline. Caught by Clough at the 40, and that is a completed pass, was low to the ground, but he caught it nonetheless. So it'll be a first down, a gain of 15 from the BC 40.
1: Yeah, and I'm curious to see how Boston College handles the time, if they want to work quick or try to burn this clock.
0: Hurry up here, three wide out left, Dickens on the left hip of McKenzie. There's 10 on the play clock. McKenzie's shotgun formation. Whistle blows before the snap. And they will indeed review this one. It was low to the ground, could have been bobbled. Would love to see a replay on that on the near side. But nonetheless, 5:49 to go in quarter number four. And they'll talk this one over. And if this one could get overturned, it will work out in the Scarlet Knights' favor, so keep it at a second and 10.
1: Yeah, this is a big one. This is a big one. You need every help you can possibly get if you're Rutgers. Every single yard matters. Every single reception matters right now. And if you're talking things over in that huddle, if you're Rutgers, it's how can we stop McKenzie from rolling out? That's where things are causing some problems. That's where the play is breaking down a little bit. As we see in the review, it definitely does look 100%. Like a catch. His knee was sliding before any part of him touched out of bounds.
0: Yeah, without a doubt, that is 100% the definition of a clear catch. Replay monitor still looking it over. Is the ball going to get set up with the right hash? If it counts, it'll be at the 41-yard line for Boston College. So far today, let's recap this one. A.J. Cerace, 16-23, 208 yards, 3 touchdowns, 3 interceptions. K.J. Duff, 7 receptions, 129 yards, had that 60-yard touchdown, as you just heard. And it is indeed a completed pass. They'll stand. And Brady Clough, he will get his second reception of the day. So BC will have it at the right hash at their own 41. Scarlet Knights defense trots back out. That's a tight formation. One man wide out. Yeah, two on the right. Wide out on the left. It'll be Dickens on the left hip of McKenzie. McKenzie claps his hands, takes the snap, hand off to Dickens. Dickens goes up the middle, finds a hole, 45, up to the 50. And he's dragged down by Chris Joynes at midfield. And for Evan Dickens, just over 50 yards rushing today total. Heard his name a lot, that it will be his 11th carry of the day.
1: He's been out there on pretty much every single play.
0: Second and one from the 50-yard line. Two wide out left, vacant on the right. Dickens left hip. McKenzie will take the snap, drop back, thrown over to the left side by Pugh before he's dragged down by Noel by the shoulders. Could have been a horse collar, but nonetheless, that was a tight window there, and that will indeed move the sticks. They'll count that one as a first down. 5 minutes and counting to play here in quarter number four. It'll be a first down from the Rutgers 49. It's Dawson Pugh, the leading man in receiving. 4 receptions, 105 yards with 1 touchdown. Had the 78-yard touchdown this quarter. As it'll be 2 on the left, 1 on the right. Dickens on the right hip of McKenzie. Man in motion left to right, that's Green. He'll now go back to the left side. McKenzie takes the snap, RPO, deep drop back to pass, rolling out to his left side. Green grass ahead, up to the 45, up to the 50, before he's dragged down right there by Moses Walker, pushed out of bounds far side. And that'll be a gain of about nothing.

0: It'll stay second and long.
1: Walker did a good job cutting off the angle on the right side. McKenzie's been able to bounce out to the sideline quite often.
0: 4:09 and counting to play. BC going left to right. And it will indeed be second and 11 from the 50 exactly. There's one on the left, two out right. Dickens goes on the right side. McKenzie, he'll clap his hands, take the snap. And he will indeed now take the snap. Check down over left side to Dickens, past the 45 before he's taken down on the far side by Moses Walker yet again. It'll be third and mid coming up for the Eagles. And a much needed third down stand here for the Scarlet Knights. BC is 3 of 9 on third downs all day. It'll be 3rd and 5 from the Rutgers 44. Rutgers needs this stand more than anything. 3:19 and counting to play. It's a tight formation. One on the left, two on the right. It'll be Dickens on the left hip of McKenzie. McKenzie claps his hands. He's in shotgun formation. He'll take the snap. He'll drop back. He'll scan the field. He'll roll out left, throw up the middle, and it's caught there right up the middle past the first down marker. And it was Moses Walker has shipped that one away. Walker shifted away by Green. It's Rutgers ball going the other way with the flag down on the field. And there is a lot to break down here. We'll see if he was indeed down. Thought he might have been. Walker had it shipped away. It isn't. And they're going to count it as an interception for the Scarlet Knights. And there will be a sideline warning to the Rutgers bench, but nonetheless, Rutgers offense, a golden chance yet again. The defense standing huge. Moses Walker, second interception of the day, and Rutgers will have it from their own 44. There's 3 minutes even to play, Tony.
1: Talk about not giving up on a play. I mean, sensational from Walker, staying with it. Did not let him hit the ground until he ripped that ball from his hands. And just like that, a lifeline has been thrown.
0: It'll be two on the left. Allen and Houston slot. Duff wide out right. Raymond on the right hip. Blake to block left side. Sorensen shotgun formation from the Rutgers 38. 20 play clock. Sorensen in the gun. And he'll take the snap. Sorensen will drop back. Pressure coming up the middle. And right away, hospital ball for Duff. Tried to grab it with his left hand. Thrown in double coverage. Incomplete on the ground. Second and 10 from the 38. 2:56 to play.
1: A careless throw from Sorace. That is the first down play. You cannot throw it into double coverage and let alone throw it behind your receiver. They're lucky to still have the ball.
0: And there's two on the left, one on the right. Blake to block left side. Raymond on the right hip of Sorace. 13 play clock now on the left is Raymond. Sorace will take the snap, hand off Raymond. Raymond finds a hole on the right side up to the 40 before he's dragged down at the 41. And it'll be 3rd and 7 coming up for the Scarlet Knights. It is 4-down territory without a doubt. There's 2:40 and counting to play. As Scarlet Knights will go hurry up, tight formation here. Yeah, one left, two on the right side. Raymond left hip off Sorace. Sorace will take the snap, he'll drop back. He'll look to the right, step up to throw. Rolling out to his right side now. Flag is thrown. Dumps it off over to Houston for his hit immediately at the 50-yard line. We'll see what the flag is about. That was a completed pass to Houston. There's a flag on the play. If it stands, it's a first down for the Scarlet Knights at midfield.
1: The location of the flag, it looks like it might be holding. Sorace got a little extra time there.
0: And the Scarlet Knights looks like they are indeed backing up. And it will be Mo Giwa on that holding call. It will be 3rd and long for the Scarlet Knights now. We're back into 4-down territory yet again. Ball will be spotted. Looking like at the Scarlet Knight 31. So there's two on the left, two on the right. Raymond left hip of Sorace. 3rd and 17 for the Scarlet Knights. 2:22 to play and counting. Sorace in shotgun formation as a whistle blows. And we'll see what this one is here. Greg Schiano, a bit of confusion on why there was a whistle blown. Oh, this is Bill O'Brien trying to get the correct spot of the ball. As Chiano talking it over with the officials, Houston will come to talk on the sideline. As we'll have a quick stoppage here, 2:19 to play right now on the clock. Rutgers is trailing by 7. They will have the ball on the 31 of the Scarlet Knights. Formation will stay a 2-by-2. It'll be Raymond on the left hip of Cerase. And they're going to count this one as an incomplete pass to Houston. They're going to reset the clock to 2:24. 2:24, 3rd and 17 from the Scarlet Knights 31. As now the formation will be reset, Cerase will talk up to his offensive line. There'll be 3 on the left, 1 on the right. It'll be Raymond on the right hip of A.J. Cerase. As the play clock waits to begin, officials will huddle up the 25. BC playing 4 men up front and got 7 men deep in the backfield. As the officials once again will gather and make sure the spot of the ball is correct. Some subs will come on for the Eagles defense, make some adjustments before we officially get underway on this play. Still, it's Allen, Houston, Elias Koch on the left side. KJ Duff wide out on the right. Still waiting to get official start time here. 2:24 to go. It looks like we're about to get set. It's Raymond on the right hip. And we're officially set to go. Cerase in shotgun formation, 3 left, 1 right. Raymond right hip. Cerase in the gun. He'll take the snap. He'll drop back. 5-man rush. Dump it off to Raymond on the right side. Past the 35, up to the 40. Finds a hole. Gets a cut up to the 45. And gets Rutgers within breathing room. It'll be 4th and about 3 coming up here. As the clock most likely will wind down to the 2-minute warning. It's 2:03 to play. Winding down, and will hit the 2-minute warning indeed. And oh boy, it's a 4th and 3. Ball on the Rutgers 45. And you truly don't want to go anywhere.
1: I mean, talk about building up the dramatics. That was great job from Cerase. He used his eyes to kind of draw the defense towards the left, and that also really helped contribute to why he was able to dump it and why Raymond had so much space on that right side. But I mean, if you're looking at this Rutgers offense right now, had a tough day with the 4th downs. 1 of 4. A lot of them have been in pretty big spots. This is for the game, essentially. You do have your 3 timeouts, so technically not. But then again, this is your chance. This is your chance. You have to. Now the question is, do you run the ball like you've been trying to do, or do you throw it?
0: I think you have to throw this ball, and you have to throw this ball to one man and one man only, and that is KJ Duff. He's. This guy just got you back within 7. Your defense got another takeaway. Yet another takeaway. McKenzie's thrown 2 picks himself so far. And it's going to be a 4th and 3. We're going to keep it here during this media timeout. Let's talk about this entire game as a whole right here. Cerase so far, 17 of 25, 2:22. So, you know, if I'm correct from what I heard, I believe his over-under on yards was 228. So we'll see exactly what happens with that one. But he does have 3 touchdowns, 3 interceptions. Raymond, 27 carries, 134 on the ground. Tevenin himself having 7 carries with 36 yards. Duff, 7 receptions, 129 yards. And for Mason McKenzie, 17 of 28 passing, 244, 1 touchdown, 2 interceptions. Himself having 13 carries, 94 yards on the ground with a touchdown. And this is sure the moment right here for Rutgers. You're talking about your season on the line. You're talking about, you know, livelihoods on the line for, you know, some people throughout the Hale Center potentially. And it truly doesn't get more crucial than this.
1: And if Rutgers isn't able to pull this out, there are many, many points in this game that you can point out, a.k.a. the plethora of 4th down conversions that were failed. Plenty of chances in the red zone as well that they just simply could not convert on. So there is plenty of opportunities to point, like, yeah, you know, if we didn't score there, or if we scored there, that would have been touching, or if we scored there, that would have been, you know, that would have been very helpful. But then again, things haven't necessarily worked out in the way that Rutgers was hoping for, but then again, they still have a chance. I mean, Boston College has kept Rutgers in this game for so long. They've had plenty of chances to really put them away, put them to sleep, and they haven't. And that is a combination of great second-half defense from the Rutgers Scarlet Knights and also just kind of a bit of a stalling on defense, especially letting K.J. Duff get that huge gain. If you're Boston College here, everything you got in this one play.
0: Well, don't forget, no matter the outcome here, we will have Nightline immediately after the conclusion of this game. Reggie Smith, Ryan Kindler, Noah Adeo, and the whole crew back in New Brunswick. We appreciate you guys more than you could ever know. But this is the entire game right here. Fourth and three from the Rutgers 45. There's two on the left side, one Duff on the right. It'll be Raymond on the left hip of A.J. Cerace. 2 minutes even to play. As we get set here, 25 on the play clock. Cerace in shotgun formation gets word from the sideline. A.J. in the gun. He'll take the snap. He'll drop back, look to the left side, throw it on a slant, and it's caught there on the left side. K.J. Duff at the 45, first down, moves the chains. That takes 4 seconds off where the clock stops. Offense getting set now. One left, two to the right. Raymond on the left hip for A.J. Cerace from the 45. Cerace in the gun, take the snap, drop back, looking up the middle, throw up the middle. Intercepted! Anthony Pilato! And that puts the exclamation point. Rutgers does have three timeouts. 1:46 to play. And BC is up by seven. Flag flies after the play. And they'll spot this ball at the BC 35.
1: Scarlet Knights truly have a way of building up the dramatics and also letting down an entire fan base. And that is just an unfortunate throw right over the middle, right into the safe hands of Pilato. Just bad.
0: And they're going to say unsportsmanlike conduct on BC being Carter Davis. And of course, for a first start for A.J. Cerace, truly experienced a lot here. And that was not even close to the best read there. Two linebackers in the area. Four interceptions for A.J. Cerace, intended there for Jordan Houston. And on a night with a lot of anticipation built, we'll see how it ends up here. It's 1:46 to play. Rutgers has all three timeouts. BC will have it from their own 20-yard line. Going to need three consecutive stops here without a first down. There'll be three on the left side. Dickens on the left hip. McKenzie will take the snap, hand off Dickens. Rolls out to the right side, trying to get past Bradley Jones. He does. He's tackled by the ankles and goes down to the 25-yard line with 1:38 to play. And Coach Ciano and company will call timeout here to stop the clock.
1: Going to need a miracle here, Will. Going to need a miracle.
0: Second and five from the 25. And a first charge timeout here. Expect them to run up the gut as much as they can. They got the man for it in Dickens. And we'll see exactly how this one intends to play out. It's 1:38 to go. Truly is never over until the clock hits zero. We've seen many instances throughout a whole bunch of different sports, most notably football. We will indeed see right here, as it will be set up on the right hash. Second and five from the 25. Scarlet Knight defense will come back on the field. As BC will break the huddle, there'll be three on the left, one on the right. Dickens on the right hip of McKenzie. There's 25 on the play clock now counting down. 1:38 to play, and McKenzie claps his hands. Man in motion, left to right, that's Moore. McKenzie will take the snap, hand off to Dickens, and Dickens was swaddled up immediately in the backfield. CQ Chroma gets the tackle there. 4 seconds off the clock. Timeout, Rutgers, 1:34 to go.
1: Well, this is the single biggest play of the game now, as a first down game over. Rutgers gets a possible chance if they're able to stop them here. But even with, you know, the timeout situation, still going to need a lot to go right, as most fans have slowly kind of made their way out of the stands.
0: I wonder why. I mean, you know, as from a fan standpoint, I mean, unless if it truly is a complete blowout, a game like this can shape up to be one tight one.
1: You never know. You really do never know.
0: You really don't ever know, man.
1: There were plenty of times in this game that people really thought Rutgers was probably out of this game, and somehow they kept battling back.
0: It's a 3rd and 7 from the BC 23. Officially the game right here. Lone backfield for McKenzie. 2 on the left, 2 on the right. Dickens will now come on to his left hip, as McKenzie will clap his hands, get set, shotgun formation, take the snap, drop back, dump pass over left side to a screen for Dickens up to the 30, and he just gets past the first down marker, waiting for official ruling, and the chains indeed move. And that ices the game away. All but all, as Shiano will call his third timeout, 1:24 remaining.
1: This is a bad loss. This is a very, very bad loss for the Scarlet Knights. There's no great way to paint this. You could say that the defense showed up in the second half, which would be a true sentence. Mm. You can say that the offense had some, you know, success driving down the field. They were able to get in the red zone. But the fact that none of those could lead to a win poses a bigger question of what does it take to get a win? What is holding this team back? And there are a lot of fingers to point and a lot of very different moments that you can point at.
0: A lot of questions will be answered throughout the next couple of days. We'll see, of course, so far the drives for Rutgers. Fourth down, turnover, interception, punt, punt, touchdown, interception, touchdown, fourth turnover on downs, interception, touchdown, interception. That's 28-21, 1:24 to play. 1:27 to play, scratch that. As victory formation for Boston College. McKenzie will be in shotgun formation with a man on his left and a man on his right. He'll take the snap. He'll wait it out. He'll step up and kneel. And the clock will run down. Might have to do that two more times. As 1:17 and counting, coming off the clock. And a lot of questions to be asked, a lot of questions to be answered. Nonetheless, Nightline will go until 12 a.m. tonight. Our guys back in New Brunswick, Reggie Smith, Ryan Kindler, and the whole crew will recap this one, and we want to hear from you, the fans, on this loss for the Scarlet Knights. 50 seconds to play, and McKenzie in the shotgun formation, a man on his left and right, pistol formation. He'll take the snap, he'll kneel it down. We'll have to do it one more time, as we just hit 40 seconds. And the clock will run down just a little bit as fans get in start. We'll start hitting the exits. And boy, did BC give these fans what they wanted on a very important, special night commemorating the 25th anniversary of the attacks on September 11th. We all truly will never, ever forget and will always honor those brave heroes on that day. McKenzie will take the snap and kneel it down, and that one will officially ice the game away. The head coaches will meet at midfield. Clock's running down 3-2-1, and Boston College takes this one. A final score 28-21. Scarlet Knights dropped to 0-2, and they got number 14 ranked USC coming to SHI Stadium and Heisman candidate Jaden Maiava next Saturday, September 19th.
1: It only gets harder if you're the Rutgers Scarlet Knights. It quite literally only gets harder outside of Howard. So this is a bad one. This is a bad one. This is one that stings. This is one that raises a much larger question of what does this team's record look like going forward? Is this a one-win team, 2-3? Can they salvage a possible bowl game, which would be, at this point, from what we have witnessed, a miracle. But nonetheless, BC did exactly what they needed to do. They were fairly successful offensively. The defense was a highlight, I'd say, outside, you know, a few slips in the cracks. This was a good game from Boston College, something to build on as they go forward. But for Rutgers, all I got, oy vey.
0: And Boston College will have Maine at home next week, 2 p.m. September 19th, 402 yards total in this game. Boston College will take this one. It was a great first trip of the year for us here at WRSU Sports, the first of many. It was great to share this with you, partner, and, of course, our guys, Chase Jacoby and Sean Newcomb, made the drive up. He's with the Daily Targum for this one, but nonetheless, it was a great time all around. Boston College, 28, Rutgers, 21, your final score. A couple thank yous we'd like to give out before we sign off here from Massachusetts to our broadcast administrator, Mike Pavlichko, to my assistant sports directors, one of our guys on the sideline, Chase Jacoby, and as well Sean Newcomb, from everyone back in the studio. Now, of course, we got our main man on the board tonight, Reggie Smith. A big shout-out to him. Ryan Kindler as well. Noah Adeo will be doing phones for Nightline. You'll have Anthony Lepre, Genesis Dlugos, and Joey Palumbo as well. We thank everyone for your help on this production this evening. From my broadcast partner, my good buddy, my general manager, Tony Palumbo, Will Carminati signing off here. Boston College takes a 28-21 over Rutgers. Nightline coming up next. 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
4: Launches this one deep down the left side, intended for Duff. 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
0: Rebound to Mark, pushes up ahead to Powers. Powers slams it home. Takes a snap, looking left, throwing left. Antoine Raymond's wide open. He makes the grab at the 25, going down the sideline and into the end zone. Antoine Raymond.
12: Anthony White shoots low, a double, a 3-point takedown from Anthony White.
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0: And welcome back to the College Ave Student Center. I'm Reggie Smith alongside Ryan Kindler and our two shadows, Anthony LaPree and Joey Palumbo. This is Nightline. Pretty disappointing loss again from Rutgers, but I do think that there are some positives to look at with this game. You know, they lose to Boston College 28-21. AJ Cerase in his first start, he comes out and a pretty up and down game, you know, 18-27, 230 yards, 3 touchdowns, but 4 interceptions. You would like to see the turnovers, you know, come down, but with it being his first start, I think that there is something to build upon with this. The defense, honestly, it looked like they were dead in the water early in the game, but by the second quarter, they picked it up. And, you know, they gave up 17 points in the first quarter. And then after that, what, that's 11 points for the rest of the game. I think that the defense, you know, they turned it around. They made adjustments, did what they were supposed to do from the second quarter on. And they gave Rutgers an opportunity to win this game. The offense, you know, the turnovers, you got to limit them. They finally started going to KJ Duff. It took a while for him to get his first reception. And then, you know, they went to him the last drive of the first half, which resulted in a touchdown. And then in the second half, he goes off. He ends the game with 8 receptions, 137 yards, and 2 touchdowns. So I think that there's things to go off from, to positives to carry on into the rest of the season. But, you know, nonetheless, another loss for Rutgers. Guys on that.
1: Yeah. Like you said, there are positives to look at, and I think one of them is that connection that Cerase and Duff found with each other. You know, we didn't know what to expect from Cerase, and we saw in the first half that he didn't really find KJ all that often. He'd throw to him at all. And, you know, in that second half, we saw what KJ could do, and I think Cerase kind of found that confidence. Unfortunately, like you said, four turnovers is not going to win you a game. Show last week, show this week, that's 2 weeks in a row of 4 turnovers. Rutgers quarterbacks are in a tough spot right now. I can't see them turning away from Cerase, though.
2: Yeah, I mean, I think you're in like a situation of the lesser of two evils. Like, you have AJ Cerase. He did okay. It's his first start in, what, I think 3 years he's been on Rutgers. This is his first time getting that starting chance. And I think he did okay. I think the interceptions were a lot. But those are teachable things. You can get those down. Especially some of them weren't even his fault, really. I mean, there was a few of them where, like, his receiver just didn't run the route. Yeah. Like, so you give him that, and I think overall he showed better than I can't remember our quarterback's name. But, I think AJ Cerase is here to stay. And I think I think he just needs to work on confidence, really. Like, especially in, like, the red zone, because we saw it a lot. There was 2 red zone plays stopped by interception. And that wins you the game, right? You get those 2 in, it's 14 extra points. That wins you a game. And I think that's really where he needs to focus his time on, where it's that clutch moment where you got to, you know, 20 yards, get to the end zone. Those red zone plays are really where it's going to get him.
3: Yeah, those red zone turnovers definitely hurt. But, I mean, a loss is a loss, but definitely a better week than last week. They put up like a competitive game, and now it's just building on this. Next week, USC, home turf, you got to go out there, defend the stadium, and put up a competitive game. And are we ready for some callers?
0: Yeah, we'll go to our first caller here. We have Ross from Boston. I'm going to go to you first. Ross, how's it going, man?
4: What's up, guys? I'm driving back from the game. I took the family to the game.
0: All right.
4: You know what? I have a lot of respect for you guys. I was once in those chairs. But I'll say this. AJ Cerase, yeah, like, horrible performance. And this is why I would say, I think that, yeah, it was his first game, but starting. But he knows the system. And if you notice, if you guys watch the game, he has tunnel vision out there. Like, on those interceptions, like, the D-backs are reading his eyes, and he's, like, throwing it to them. I mean, I don't know. I think Antoine Raymond had a much, much better game this week than he did last week. And K.J. Duff was certainly K.J. Duff. But if you look at this game in the, you know, context of the season, this is a must win. And look, they almost pulled it off. I mean, we had our chances. But, like, USC is just going to be a very difficult game. I mean, BC is a program that's probably going to win three or four games. So this is a game, especially coming off of last week's disappointment, we really needed to win. And then I'm going to ask the question that I've asked generations of Nightline hosts. And I might have even asked you guys last week. I don't know if you were on. Why does this defense always have a problem with mobile quarterbacks? Why? I don't know the answer. I'm asking because it doesn't matter, like, if the personnel's different or a new DC, it's just that just always hurts us. Like, this kid hurt us with his legs tonight, number 10.
0: Absolutely. Mason McKenzie, talking about quarterback for Boston College, ended the game with 94 rushing yards. Definitely in a touchdown, so it was definitely a problem again, as it was last week. Great question for the defense, because honestly, for a quarterback to get 100 yards almost really in this game is unacceptable, especially against a guy who, you know, Mason McKenzie, you know, had a great game, but it's not someone that you should be giving up almost 100 yards rushing to. And that's definitely a hurdle that they have continued to struggle to overcome. Why that is the case, it's very hard to tell. I mean, you know, our shadow brought up off the air, you know, maybe the edges aren't as up to par and they struggle with the QB contain. But still, you know, you brought in a new defensive coordinator and you would hope that he comes in and fixes the problems that were there last year. And you come this year, week one against UMass, quarterback kills you with his legs. And then you come back and then week two, the same exact thing and probably worse in this game. So
4: buddy, I've been watching Rutgers football longer than you guys have been alive. This has been a theme for decades, man. Like, it always happens, and I don't get it, because like, they changed personnel, they changed the coordinator. It's just, it's very frustrating because this kid, like, Pop Watson, like, I thought was, like, better than this kid. But this kid, yeah, I mean, we couldn't stop him. And it wasn't, like, his speed and athleticism. It was more just the scheme, you know what I mean? Like, he was getting free and they, you know, had a lot on the edge, and he was able to run. But I'll let you guys get to other callers. Great job, as always. This show is the gold standard. You guys do a great job, and I'll talk to y'all next week after USC.
0: Ross from Boston, thank you so much for the call. We're going to go to our next caller. It'll be Ryan from Hamilton. Ryan, how's it going, buddy?
5: How we doing, fellas?
0: And you know, hanging in there with what Rucker has to give us so far.
5: Yeah, I mean, same here. I mean, this game gave me a lot of feelings of 2018 at Kansas. I mean, Rutgers was blown off the field in that game. In a game that I believe they may have been the favorite by 2 or 3 points, it was a whitewash. And a few little tidbits that I have for today's game. I know Shiano always struggles with the mobile quarterbacks, so I kind of expected what McKenzie was going to do today. I'm personally upset with Shiano's decision not to kick those two field goals when he had the opportunity, especially knowing that we struggled so much on fourth down with the slow mesh. I mean, that was ridiculous. And also, I know you guys said with the four turnovers that Rutgers had, I look at it as six turnovers. You know, we had the four interceptions and the two turnovers on down. So, very sloppy game all around there. And I think, and I sit here watching Lance Leipold at Kansas, who I believe was in the running, you know, to be our next head coach before Shiana was hired. They're making an exciting game against a ranked opponent at home. I just don't understand in year seven why Shiano can't find a way to get some semblance of talent, especially after, you know, all this fundraising by Zinn and everything. It's just, it's strange to me that the team almost looks worse than last year. And I understand there's a few positives here and there. There's a couple things. I thought the running game was a little better. The defense did step up when they needed to, but I don't know. Some really strange happenings here with some of Shiano's decision-making. I don't know if is it Shiano? Is it Soraka kind of playing a hand in there? I mean, it's tough. You know, it's tough to go week after week, especially after a UMass loss. You want this team coming out flying for a red bandana game.
1: Yeah, to your point about them going for it multiple times on fourth down and not getting it, I thought after that first drive where they tried the tush push on the fourth and one from their own 34, I guess, I would think down the line, the next two tries, I think that they failed on fourth down. They had it fourth and short in field goal range, and I would think that they would have learned by that point, go for the points. Especially when they had no points, when it was 14-0 or 17-0, one of those two scores, and it was the clock was ticking towards the end of the first half, and I thought, just get points on the board. And, you know, we're here now after, like you said, it was a good point about six turnovers instead of four, because, you know, Rutgers could have scored way more given the opportunities, given the different play calls. But fourth down, I don't even like the play calls on those, honestly. Couple runs, couple passes, I think. And obviously we sit here now at the end of the game after a loss saying shoulda, coulda, woulda, but at the end of the day, I think it could be
5: hindsight is 20/20. But right off the jump, if the slow mesh isn't working, you have a connection between Saras and Duff.
1: Yep.
5: Let's exploit that.
1: Right.
5: And they did late in that fourth quarter with that 60-yard touchdown.
1: Yeah.
5: Why couldn't we replicate that, you know, 40 minutes earlier?
2: Yeah, and I mean, watching the game too, it's kind of hard to feel like we had a good coaching, like, experience coming into this game, right? I mean, a lot of those plays, like, especially on the first one, I mean, I get trying to get, you know, the momentum going on that fourth, and I think it was like inches or something. But when it just happens again and again, and we have no answer for a fourth and inches, like calling up the tush push when it's not going to work. It's just
5: 100%.
2: It's just honestly bad coaching in that, like, in that case. But yeah.
5: Yeah, it was a real shame. And I guess we could play, you know, a fun little game here and say, you know, when will Shiano's time be? After what game may that be? And the question I'd ask you guys is, who would the interim be in that case? My vote is for Dave Brock, our wide receivers coach. I'm curious to hear your guys' thoughts.
0: Honestly, it's kind of tough to say who would take over. I mean, I understand what you're saying with the wide receiver coach, and honestly, at this point, maybe you do go to wide receiver coach. The way that KJ Duff has, you know, emerged, it's looking like that's the guy the most in the building that you can trust to get these guys to take an extra jump and take the next step to be able to compete in the Big Ten. Because, you know, KJ Duff, a great player coming out of high school, couldn't have said that this guy would have looked as awesome as he looks right now. You know, even with Rutgers struggling, he still looks like arguably one of the best college football receivers in the nation. So, you know, when you have a guy who has made that kind of elite jump, I can see you going to the wide receiver coach in this instance. But, you know, it's kind of hard to think about Coach Greg Schiano not being with the team anymore with, you know, the situation that is.
5: I know you guys are WRSU, and that's, you know, Schiano, rah-rah, but, you know, when push comes to shove and you see what all these other teams around, not only the Big Ten, but the entire league, are or the entire FBS are doing. It's sad to see the improvement that everyone else makes, and somehow year after year we continue to regress. It's almost impossible.
0: Right.
5: This makes me almost want to talk about the Yankees.
0: Absolutely. Hey, Ryan, thank you so much for your call, and you have a great night.
5: You too, fellas. Take it easy.
0: Yes, sir. Thank you. Okay, we're going to go to our next caller, Austin from Sayreville. And just to just tell everyone, we are going until about 11:57. Austin from Sayreville, how's it going, bro?
6: Hey, how you doing? Definitely a rough game tonight for sure. Just want to know you guys' thoughts on the defensive coordinator and kind of how that's been working out the first two games. It seems like, with A.J. Serrés, I understand this is sort of his first full start. The offense is, kind of figuring it out. But from, the defensive side of the ball, that really worries me a lot more. Particularly, it seems like they give up those opportunities to get, a stop on third down. It seems like they always end up kind of giving it up. And, mobile quarterbacks for sure. But, yeah, just interested in your thoughts on, the status of the defense right now.
3: Yeah, I'm definitely with you. We saw week one against UMass. That was definitely not a good defensive performance at all. Tonight, I thought the defense definitely played better. They showed better signs out there. They were getting stops, forced some turnovers. They did. It looked like they were playing with some energy, but still, to your point, yeah. Also, the stuff for disciplinary, that neutral zone infraction they had at the end of the first half, that can't happen. That's just free points right there.
2: That leads to a field goal too, yeah. Which is rough.
3: And then we also talk about, the mobile quarterbacks. Last week, Pop Watson, 11 carries, 88 yards. You said tonight, McKenzie had how many yards?
0: 92, I believe.
3: That is too many rushing yards for a quarterback to have. The linebackers have to be keying down on the quarterback. The defensive ends have to be keeping their heads up. They can't go too far down into the pocket, and they can't stay too far back. They have to find that sweet spot, and they've just been struggling all season long to find it.
2: Yeah, and I'll add on, too. I think going into the halftime, the defense was pitiful, to be honest with you. Look, two touchdowns and a field goal out of four drives is rough, to say the least. But I think going into the second half, brought it more together, because they gave the offense, I think it was three opportunities in some pretty good spots off of, interceptions and forced fumbles. So I think the big plays is where they're good, but they need to hone it down on those, third and eight. They should not be converting a third and eight or long plays like that. And I think that's where we're going to struggle. And also the discipline when it comes to penalties and stuff like that.
1: Yeah, to add on to both of you guys, great points. The quarterback McKenzie had 94 rushing yards today, or 92, whatever you said.
0: 94,
1: okay. Yeah. As you guys mentioned, last week at Cincinnati, he had 20 rush attempts for 78 yards. And you'd think that this defense would be more disciplined.
2: And keen on that.
1: Yep. And, you kind of know this kid's got wheels. Prepare for it. And even if they did prepare for it, it was terrible preparation. And, we can only give this guy so much slack considering he's new as a D coordinator. You're supposed to win these two games. Like we've mentioned, the offense hasn't been there either, but I don't know what the answer is to anything right now.
2: Yeah.
6: Do you think Greg's giving this guy too much slack as a new coordinator, or what do you think he might kind of make some changes?
0: I think that's the biggest issue, and not even just with this defensive coordinator, but even last year, I think the adjustments. The game plans and the adjustments and end game adjustments, that's where they're lacking. And, maybe it's the coordinators that are in place to make these calls, or maybe it's just the talent that we're putting on the field. I think that you can look at both and honestly question whether they are both up to par. But the way I see it is just the adjustments, because I don't think that they do it very well, especially in game, on the fly, when it calls for a response, when you do the same thing over and over and you expect a different outcome. That's just not how football works. That's not how life works, So I don't know if it you know, maybe at some point Coach Ciano should step in and, you know, take over and help with the defensive play calling and the defensive adjustments, because it's every single week. I feel like that is like the biggest issue with the game plan and the adjustments being made pregame, oh, not pregame, but during the game, during halftime. I see that being the biggest issue for this defense, honestly.
2: Yeah, and I think for our defensive coordinator, the real test is going to be UCF. I mean, or sorry, not UCF, USC. It's going to be at home, so there's no, you know, be like, oh, we're a road, we're away. It's at home. It's against a real opponent. That's really where it comes to, can you sort of coordinate these big games? And if you can't, it's not worth having him still, you know, be defensive coordinator when he's shown that he can't perform against these high power, high ranked offenses throughout the Big Ten and throughout the league.
6: Yep. All right, thank you.
0: Yep, thank you, Austin. Okay, we're gonna go to our next caller, Dennis, all the way in Los Angeles. Dennis, how's it going, man?
7: Howdy, fellas. Oh, it's not great.
0: Yeah, tell me about it.
7: It's not great, man.
0: Yeah, what are you seeing?
7: I'm just gonna be the caller who says it. Greg's gotta go.
0: Okay.
7: All the other things, it's like, okay, yeah, it's the coordinators. It's been the coordinators. We've swapped over so many coordinators. The only coordinator who got anything done is the one who beat us a week ago, and that's why he got hired away to do that. Like, the defense has always been Greg's. It's always going to be Greg's. There's a bunch of nonsense in this game. A jump on fourth down, that can't happen. That's coaching. That slow mesh play that didn't work, like, there was something wrong in the coaching there. Like, someone blocked wrong, or they gave slow mesh permission to a guy who could not handle it at this point in his career. Like, something went wrong in the coaching. Greg's just got to go. We have SEC athletic director, we have an SEC president. I know there are issues with the money or whatever. That's what they're there to do. Greg's got to go. We got to do it. It's just got to happen. And I've been keeping my eye on other, like, people we could hire, and there are a lot of really good choices. Nobody's going to be firing this year. Everybody just hired. We're going to be higher on the pecking order than a lot of teams. We're losing guys in New Jersey. Like, there's room here to operate. Greg's just not doing it. It's got to be done.
0: Yeah, I don't blame you for that call. You definitely have to look at Coach Greg Ciano at this point in the game. You know, UMass, they come out, look flat. They just don't even look prepared, honestly. And then the same kind of with this game. So, you know, and like you said, we keep going to this guy and that guy, this coordinator and that coordinator. And then NIL. But, you know, it gets to a point where, you know, you got to start with the head of the snake. And
7: there's one variable that stayed the same.
0: Right? Absolutely. That's the one common denominator. So
7: the nice part about the new Greg era is that it was better than the Chris Ash era. This is not better than Chris Ash era. We are not better than the Chris Ash era right now. Mm-hmm. Even down to the fact that, like, we have a really incredible player. Like, I am going to be really, really happy when we have Dylan Harper in the NBA and Ace Bailey even, and we have KJ Duff in the NFL doing a really great job, almost certainly. And all of these guys are guys who played their entire college career at Rutgers, including KJ Duff specifically. That's crazy. We're going to have a really great player who spent his whole career at Rutgers. Not a lot of guys spend their whole career at one school in general anymore. And it's going to be awesome to have KJ Duff there. I just wish we did something with him while he was here.
0: Absolutely. I couldn't agree with you anymore, man. I couldn't agree with you anymore. But Dennis, we appreciate your call, and you have a great night, sir.
7: Y'all have a great night as well. Thanks. Up late.
0: All righty. Our next call, we're going to go to Joey in New Brunswick. Joey, how's it going?
8: Hey, boys. Joey Cass Jr. here, as you know. Boys, you know me. You know my dad who always calls in, Legacies of RU. I'm really trying here, boys. Yep. We couldn't even call last week. We didn't have the heart.
0: Oh, wow.
8: Y'all are my boys. You know me. I always try and get a call in. But what am I supposed to think right now? Let me go. We know the donor's back, Ciano. He would be gone already if they didn't, but we can't talk about that, right? Okay. We know our ideas out there are looking good, having drinks and tailgating. That's all well and good. But how does that look now? Oh, but we can't talk about that either, right? We can't even beat a team that we paid $1.5 million to play us last week, and now this? tuition went up because we're low on cash, right? Okay, all right. I bought a round of drinks for the boys like we last week at the stadium. Six Mike Donald bombs for $180? What is happening? For what, boys? For what? What is the ultimate goal? Because I thought it was competitiveness. I thought we would have a product at the bare minimum. I'll always stay positive, boys. Always a silver lining. This is who I am. I'm grateful for being an RU graduate, but we got to start thinking about what this is supposed to be and who we really are. We got to start asking the real questions around here, boys. Oh, yeah, he's a great recruiter. Yeah, yeah, I'll never understand that one. Whatever. That was never true. I'm fed up, boys, and I'm going to start. And I'm going to stop now before I reveal what will get us all in trouble. Good night. Keep doing what you're doing, boys. I love y'all, and I'll call you next week.
0: Thank you, Joey, so much for the call. And we will go to Steve out in South Orange. Steve, how's it going?
9: Hey, gentlemen, how are you tonight?
0: Hanging in there.
3: Could be better.
9: Well, I appreciate you taking my call. Quick background. 1989 graduate of Rutgers, been following this program forever, a huge fan. Been a huge Greg supporter all the way, literally up until last week and the debacle against UMass, but I'll cut to the chase. It's time. Greg has to go. This decision should be made sooner as opposed to later. This season is no longer about football. What this season is about, it's about immediate damage control. It's about the future of the football program. It's no longer in the hands of Greg Schiano. It's in the hands of Kelly Zinn and President Tate. And a decision needs to be made quickly. You can't wait until the end of the year. Maybe you wait until the bye week. I don't know. That's their decision to make. Here's the problem. And I know you guys get this, but it's not talked about enough. With NIL and the portal now, when you're in a situation like Rutgers is in right now, you cannot wait until the end of the season to make a coaching change. Why? You lose an entire year of recruiting in the portal. You lose. It would be an utter disaster. So we've reached that

0: say to like wanting him to go, but I do see where you're coming from in that aspect. It's hard to watch us, you know, fumble our way into a loss at UMass and then go to Boston College, get destroyed, and then you look at our schedule and it's only down from here. I mean, we have Howard and then it's just powerhouse after powerhouse, and it's like it's hard to see, you know, an upside for still having, you know, not doing any changes in terms of coaching or even in like, you know, schemes, whatever. It's just hard, and I get where you're coming from in that aspect.
1: Yeah, and Steve, like you said,
2: season is lost. I saw Greg at his finest. I went to the Texas Bowl in 2006. I was at the Louisville game. I was a season ticket holder back then. I followed Greg his entire career. He's done some good things, but the game has passed him by. The product on the field this year, year seven in Greg 2.0, is inexcusable. The coaching tonight, horrible. The game plan, horrible. Why were we not keying on KJ Duff since the beginning of the game? My God, they had no answer for KJ. He was wide open all night. He oversized everyone in the BC defense. And just Kirk Shiraka, Greg, just blew it from a game plan perspective tonight. And then again, Greg admitted last week that he let some things slide with UMass. He saw things in the preamble to UMass in practice that he didn't feel comfortable about. He said this in his press conference. He didn't do anything about it. He said, you know, I let a few things slide. I should not let things slide like that. Dude, Greg, come on, man. That is your job. It's time for Greg to go.
3: Absolutely, Steve. We see exactly where you're coming from, and we want to thank you for calling in for the Nightline. Have a great night.
2: Thanks, guys.
3: Thank you. And that will be just about all for Nightline for tonight. I am Reggie Smith alongside Ryan Kintler and two of our shadows, Anthony LaPree and Joey Palumbo, Noah Deo on working the phones. 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

0: ladies and gentlemen, very deep, deep bass of Graham Maybe.
1: This is Graham Maybe, bassist extraordinaire. 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

0: Rutgers men's soccer is back at USAC Field taking on the Princeton Tigers on Tuesday, September 15th. 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

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Imagine life without them. All your radio heroes

0: Yes, indeed. We got, what do we have here? Nitty Gritty Dirt Band Circle One album, Lonesome Fiddle Blues. Yeah, Lonesome Fiddle Blues. I can't read my writing. And Nitty Gritty Dirt Band. Yeah, okay. Lonesome Fiddle Blues. I'm reading my writing. George Jones. Who's Gonna Fill Their Shoes? And George Jones, 50,000 Names. We had Alan Jackson, Farewell Party, doing a Gene Watson tune, I believe. And Don't Rock the Jukebox, Mr. Alan Jackson. It is 20 minutes after the hour. Why don't I do the weather while I got you here? Let me tell you, look outside. Wait a minute. I don't see anything outside but me. I can't see across the street. Pretty dark out right now. All summer long, I was seeing across the street. Now I look outside and see me, because I see the reflection of me in the window there. That's okay. Sunshine today, 81. Beautiful day so far. But tonight, maybe a shower, maybe not. Maybe a thunderstorm, maybe not. Low of 68. Tomorrow, when Dan's in, maybe a shower, maybe not. Maybe a thunderstorm, maybe not. 81. Sunday night, we got partly cloudy, 64. Now, here we go right through the week, Monday to Friday. Weather in the word is called sunshine. Got that? Sunshine. 76, 53 Monday. Tuesday, we got 75, 55. Wednesday, we got 81, 61. Thursday, we got 84, 63. And Friday, we got 81. 58 in the truck, 53 in long. Excuse me. That wasn't supposed to happen. 53 in Long Valley. 106 shopping days till Christmas. Getting down there. Next week we'll be in double digits here. Wow. 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Something with listen, okay? 887FM, been here for... This is a weird month. September's a weird month. Not weird in any other way, but I'm halfway to 50. You can go 50 minus 6 or 49 plus 6. How about that? Oh, my God. Maybe, I guess, I see somebody in my inbox. Who? It got to be Ted. Ted is there. Yeah, God bless Ted. He gets through to me. Yeah, let's see what we got. Ted says it's 55 in Southampton, New Jersey. Thank you, Ted. I'm writing it down. Hang on a second. Hampton, NJ. All right. Thank you, Ted. Appreciate that. He got it in just in time for I can say it now. Move this over here so I don't see the inbox. Okay. It's really weird because, like I was saying, was I saying this? I think I was saying it. 50 minus 6 or 49 plus 6. Whittling down toward 50 years here in Southern Country. 732-932-8800 is the phone number if you want to call me. Mark called me. Oh, yeah, I forgot to mention Mark called me. Mark Michalos called me this morning about 5:30. I was sitting here just getting set up. We talked for about 15 minutes. Such a nice man. Such a nice man. Known him for a lot of years. A lot of years. He was a kid when I met him, you know. And I was, I was beyond a kid already, but Mark was, I think, was a kid when I met him. He was playing music. And nice guy. Super nice guy. Anyway, we got 23 minutes after. Soon to be 23 and a half after the hour of 6 o'clock. We're until 10 o'clock on this Saturday morning. Tomorrow morning, Dan will be. It's a Herb Saturday, Dan Sunday. Keeping you company on the weekends here on WRSU-FM. The place to be for some great country music on the weekend. FM is fine music. Oh, by the way, quick question. The Circle One album back in 71, I believe it was. But there are three records in that collection. I believe there was. The Circle Two had two, right? Because I don't see the song I'm supposed to be looking for. I only see two albums, two records on my drive. That's what I'm asking. I think it was just, was it three or was it two? I think it was three records set there. The first album back in 71 with the Nitty Gritty Dirt Band. Here's Nitty Gritty again.
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0: Yeah, Rick Nelson here, and Louisiana man, new rider, Louisiana lady. Mm-hmm. New rider, Glendale Train, live version. And Nitty Gritty Dirt Band off the Circle One called Lost Highway. It is, let me scratch my nose for a second. There you go. It is about 40 minutes after the hour of 6 o'clock, exactly 40 minutes after the hour of 6 o'clock. It's a Herb Saturday. Tomorrow is the Dan Sunday. We're here until 10 o'clock on this Saturday morning, keeping you company. Dan does it from 6 until 9 tomorrow morning, keeping you company on 88.7 FM. FM is fine music. We all know that. If it wasn't, you wouldn't be listening, and I wouldn't be playing it. So I think it's good music. I think it's fine music. So obviously, you guys think it's fine music. You would be listening all the years. Plenty of a lot of years, that's for sure. How about we get back to the music here in Southern Country? How about a classic Willie Nelson? I'm in the letter N. So I see Willie Nelson. I have all the albums here. Normally I play just singles, but now I'm looking up the albums collect here, whatever it is. The way Ted put this drive together, God bless Ted for all he did for Southern Country back in the day. He put this together. His fingerprints on everything we play, basically. So here's classic Willie Nelson.
1: One, two, one, two, three, four.

Peter Nugent right here on a Saturday morning with Herb. Hillbilly Goddess. Interviewed her back in the day, back, I don't know, whenever it was, over in Nashville at the IBMA. Interviewed another lovely lady, nice girl. I wonder what she's doing now. I wonder if she's still recording. I don't know. Juice Newton, Queen of Hearts. We had Willie back-to-back, City of New Orleans, on the road again. It's 55 after the hour of 6 o'clock. We're less than 5 minutes away from 7 o'clock. Why don't we play another song real quick here and see if we can get one or two in before 7 o'clock. How about some Haggard? How about that, Herb?

0: Yeah, that is Honky Tonk Piano right here on a Saturday morning, Yellow Roads of Texas. Mr. Haggard, Wild Side of Life. We're getting down to almost in 4, 3, 2, 1, 7 o'clock. So you wanna be starting
1: something, be starting something. Rutgers men's soccer is back at USAC Field taking on the Princeton Tigers on Tuesday, September 15th. Join Sean Newcomb and Anthony Palumbo with coverage starting at 6:45

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1: 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I am not, because I am in Los Angeles.
2: Jimmy Kimmel needs to get to turn the computer on so he can listen to WRSU all the time in Los Angeles. I got a temperature from Munich, Germany. Mm-hmm. So I can get a temperature from Munich, Germany. Jimmy Kimmel can listen to us in Los Angeles. But, that's, you know, I did get a temperature from Munich, Germany, 69. Thank you very much. Appreciate that for thinking of me on this Saturday morning. So far from home here, so far from New Brunswick, New Jersey. I'm sitting here on the outskirts of downtown, midtown Brunswick town. How about we get right back to the music here in Southern Country? How about a Horton tune? Yeah, I haven't played Horton. When was the last time I played Horton? I think it was the last time.

I walked through a county courthouse square. On a park bench, an old man was sitting there. I said, your old courthouse is kind of run down. He said, no, it'll do for our little town. I said, your old flagpole has leaned a little bit, and that's a ragged old flag you got hanging on it. He said, have a seat, and I sat down. Is this the first time you've been to our little town? I said, I think it is. He said, I don't like to brag, but we're kind of proud of that ragged old flag. You see, we got a little hole in that flag there when Washington took it across the Delaware. And it got powder burned the night that Francis Scott Key sat watching it write and say, can you see? And it got a bad rip in New Orleans with Pakenham and Jackson tugging at its seams. And it almost fell at the Alamo beside the Texas flag, but she waved on, though. She got cut with a sword at Chancellorsville, and she got cut again at Shiloh Hill. There was Robert E. Lee, Beauregard, and Bragg, and the south wind blew hard on that ragged old flag. On Flanders Field in World War I, she got a big hole from a Bertha gun. She turned blood red in World War II. She hung limp and low a time or two. She was in Korea, Vietnam. She went where she was sent by her Uncle Sam. She waved from our ships upon the briny foam, and now they've about quit waving back here at home. In her own good land here, she's been abused. She's been burned, dishonored, denied, and refused. And the government for which she stands is scandalized throughout the land. And she's getting threadbare and she's wearing thin, but she's in good shape for the shape she's in. Cause she's been through the fire before, and I believe she can take a whole lot more. So we raise her up every morning, we take her down every night, we don't let her touch the ground, and we fold her upright. On second thought, I do like to brag, cause I'm mighty proud of that ragged old flag.

Johnny Cash right here on a Saturday morning, Ragged Old Flag, upon request. We had Long Legged Hand from Butte, Montana, Jesse Hunter. Did he ever have another hit after that one? That was a big, I never interviewed him. I think I met him. Did I interview him? I don't remember. But I don't think he ever had a hit after that, did he? I don't remember. Anyway, we had Johnny Horton, Back to Back, Mansion You Stole, and Cherokee Boogie. It is 14, soon to be 15 after the hour of 7 o'clock. Let me play a few more songs, come back and tell you what's going on outside. Let me look outside right now. Oh, yeah, I can see across the street. It must be daylight. That's a good observation, Herb. How about another Johnny Cash right here in Southern Country right now, about 15 after the hour of 7 o'clock? How about another request?

Yeah, Mark Chestnut, their old flames have new names. I was thinking of something else. Well, old flames have new wicks. Johnny Cash and June Carter doing Jackson. We had Johnny Cash doing Big River. 23 after the hour of 7 o'clock. Weather-wise, let me look outside again. Yep, I see some shadows out there, so we got some sunshine. 81, not a bad temperature, 81 today. Comfortable, I'll tell you that much right now. They're not talking about any humidity. Tonight, we got maybe a shower, maybe not. Maybe a thunderstorm, maybe not. We don't know. We don't know where or when. We don't know when. Wait a minute. We don't know where, I guess it is. Or when. Could be anything. Well, it could be both. Could be a combination of the two. Low of 68. Sunday, we got maybe a shower, maybe not. Again, 81. Sunday night, we got partly cloudy, 64. Weather in the word. From Monday to Friday, sunshine is the word. Mm-hmm. Wall to wall. Monday, we got 76, 53. Tuesday, we got 75, 55. Wednesday, we got 81, 61. Thursday, we got 84, 63. And Friday, 81. And that's not bad. Not bad. 60 degrees in South Edison. 60 degrees in Piscataway. 69 in Munich, Germany. Thank you for thinking about me. Thank you for listening to me in Munich, Germany. I appreciate that. That's a long way from New Brunswick, I'll tell you. New Brunswick, New Jersey. Deep in the heart of Jersey. Remember that one? Who did that? Uncle Floyd, deep in the heart of Jersey. Yeah, that's where we are. We're pretty much smack dab somewhere deep in the heart of Jersey. 55 in Southampton, New Jersey. 53 in Long Valley. And 58 in the truck driving in this morning. 106 shopping days till Christmas. 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Herb887FM@gmail.com. Let's see. I got one, two, three. Three on the inbox so far. Long Valley was a phone call. Munich, Germany. Piscataway was a phone call. Oh, yeah, two. I got two phone calls and three inboxes. Yeah. WRSU.org, SouthernCountry.com. That's where you listen to me on the Munich, Germany. One of those two, either or something else. As long as you can get Southern Country, it doesn't matter how you get there. As long as you have Southern Country, because you'll know when you have Southern Country. Believe me, you'll know it for sure. You've known it for years. And, of course, 887 FM. Been here for 50 minus 6 or 49 plus 6, either way you look at it. We're kind of in the middle here right now for September. 887 FM, that's where I've been. FM is fine music, fantastic music. We all know that. 732-932-8800 is the phone number, which has been quiet this morning. Had a couple of calls. Couple inboxes. It's 725. It's going to be 726. Haven't had a bunch of anything so far. But I'm playing the music for you. Listen, I'm picking them out because I have a couple more requests to do. Thank you for calling me or inboxing me with the request. Here's one I've never played before. There's a lot of songs I've never played, but here's one I know I never played. If I did, I don't remember. If I did, I haven't played it since the last time, and I don't remember the last time. Mark Chestnut, George Jones doing a song called Talking to Hank. Did I ever play that? Let's see. Oh, it's a 2 minutes, almost 3 minutes. Let's give a listen to it, see what it sounds like. I never knew Mark Chestnut and George Jones did a song together, to be honest with you.

That's Roseanne Cash here on a Saturday morning, Tennessee Flat Top Box. Sonny Curtis, the real Buddy Holly story, and Love Is All Around. I think that was a theme from the Mary Tyler Moore Show, if I remember correctly. I am saying something that could be debatable, it could be wrong, but I think Sonny Curtis was a cricket. I'm not sure. And we had Mark Chestnut and George Jones doing Talking to Hank. I never knew they did it. I never knew they did a duet, but Talking to Hank. 38 minutes, soon to be 39 after the hour of 7 o'clock. We're going down toward halftime here on a Saturday morning with Herb. It's a Sunday morning with Dan tomorrow. Oh, by the way, if you're waiting for Ed Wong, he's not going to be in here today. He's not going to be live. He'll be remote. And I don't think he's going to be in here for a few weeks. From what the email I got, I think he's going to be out for a few weeks. He'll be remotely doing the show, don't get me wrong. But he won't be live and in person. So I know he won't be here today following me. I click the button here, click the mouse, and he'll be there for 4 hours or whatever it is, keeping you company, remotely speaking, because he's doing other things. So keep that in mind. He won't be here today live and in person. How about we get right back to music? Man's name is Roy Clark. There's a guy I interviewed twice. Just the nicest man you want to meet. Nice.

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They'll grow on you. You're probably right. 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
1: When I was a young man courting the girls, I played me a waiting game. If a maid refused me with tossing curls, I'd let this old world take a couple of whirls while I plied her with tears instead of pearls. And as time came along, she came my way. As time came along, she came.

Yeah, back to back, Mr. Bob Bear here on a Saturday morning, Memphis and Tecumseh Valley, both upon request, by the way. Roy Clark did September Song, which I thought was perfect for the month. And, of course, we had Roy Clark, Folsom Prison Blues. If you want to see a good interview, I'm not bragging about my interviews, but check out my interview with Roy Clark, two of them. In fact, there's three of them because the last one was so long we put in two parts. But the first one was 1990, and the other one was 2003 or 4 or 5, somewhere in there. So check it out. Go to my YouTube channel and look up Roy Clark. Look up Roy Clark. I bet he would come up. I never did that. You know, there's something I should do. I should go to YouTube, punch in Roy Clark, and see if my interview comes up. I bet it does. But anyway, that's about all that's going on here. We got about 6 minutes to go. We got a couple more songs here. How about, here's one I've never played. I've never been into this section of the drive. I don't know why I clicked on it, but I did. And here's an interesting combination. Give a listen to this one.

0: Randy Travis here. Mama Tried, Dixie Chicks, Stand By Your Man. Wow, I just found out section of the drive. How about that? It's 8 o'clock.
1: What is dedication?
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3: 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Everything from classic pre-war blues of the 20s and 30s to the latest in contemporary blues, Zydeco and blues rock, from hotspots like Austin, Boston, San Francisco.

Hunt? I have no idea. Let's give a listen to D.A. 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But it's called, it's under Sun Singles.

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0: Anong Leon? 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

Have You Forgotten? That is Daryl Worley here. A couple requests for honoring yesterday, the 25th anniversary of the 9/11. And we had Alan Jackson, Where Were You When the World Stopped Turning? Played those songs back at the time. And, of course, we had Dolly Parton doing Jolene. A lot of people ask me if I've ever met Dolly Parton. The answer is no. Never met Dolly Parton. Somehow, for some reason, she was never in the same venue I was. She was never in wherever I was. She was not there. I can't even say I have a picture with Dolly Parton. And all the years I've been in Nashville, all the times I've been in Nashville, and she was just never around. I don't know. Our paths never crossed. So the answer is no to that one. D.A. Hunt, Lonesome Old Jail. 19 after the hour of 8 o'clock. We're here until another hour and 40 minutes ago, until the hour of 10 o'clock. And Ed was on remote today. Keep that in mind. He's not going to be here in person. I don't think he's going to be in person for a few weeks. But he'll be remotely speaking to you. But I don't think he's, according to the email, I forgot what it said, but I think he's going to skip a few weeks. Anyway, let me do the weather while I got you here. Let me look outside again. Looking like a pretty good day. Wow, not a bad day at all. Sunshine 81. For tonight, we got maybe a shower, maybe not. Maybe a thunderstorm, maybe not. I don't know. Low of 68. Sunday, when Dan's in tomorrow, maybe a shower, maybe not. Maybe a thunderstorm, maybe not. I don't know. 81. Sunday night, we got partly cloudy, 64. Weather in the word, Monday through Friday. Sunshine, according to this, it's sunshine wall to wall. I don't know that, but I think this is National Weather Service I get this from. So it says sunshine Monday, Tuesday, Wednesday, Thursday, and Friday. Monday, we got 76.53. Tuesday, we got 75.55. Wednesday, we got 81.61. And Thursday, we got 84.63. And Friday, we got 81. 67 in Branchburg, New Jersey. 71 in Long Beach Island. 50 degrees and foggy in Shenango Bridge, New York. 60 degrees in South Edison. 60 degrees in Piscataway. 69 in Munich, Germany. Thank you very much. 55 in Southampton, New Jersey. 53 in Long Valley. I had 58 in the truck driving in. And there's 106 shopping days till Christmas. Sneaking up on us. 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Where are you going? How many people have asked that question? Where are you going? Well, you're going to Southern Country. Absolutely. Oh, my gosh, yes. And when you get on either or those websites where it says listen live, listen now, something with the word listen, click that and guess what? I hate when somebody said that to me. I apologize for saying that because when somebody said, guess what? I have no clue. You got Southern Country. That's what the guess what is. I'll answer the guess what. You got Southern Country. 88.7 FM, been there for 50 minus 6 or 49 plus 6, either one. 732-932-8800. Give me a call if you want to. And if I don't answer the phone, sometimes I don't see the button lit up, but try me again. I'm here until 10 o'clock. That's the plan. The plan is to be here until 10 o'clock. How about we get right back to the music here in Southern Country on this Saturday morning? Tomorrow morning, it's Sunday with Dan. Let's see what we got. Oh, yeah. This is an easy one. Johnny Cash.

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The first day I got me a fuel pump, and the next day I got me an engine and a trunk. Then I got me a transmission and all the chrome. 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

0: Elvis Presley right here, yeah, on a Saturday morning. Oh, Elvis doing it for you. Suspicious Minds. Dolly, Loretta, and Tammy, Silver Threads and Golden Needles. Did I ever play it by them? I don't know. And we had Alabama Born Country until I hit the wrong button. That was fine until I hit the wrong button. Sounded good anyway. And we had Johnny Cash, One Piece at a Time, upon request. It is 34, it's going to be 35 after the hour of 8 o'clock, whittling down toward 9 o'clock. And after 9 o'clock, we whittle down toward 10 o'clock. What else? What else is going on? What do I have next? Oh, I have a good song for you, yeah. Of course we have a good song. What else? Duh, Herb, what's wrong with you? Of course they're all good. Here's Johnny and Waylon.
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They're teaching us a lesson today. We're learning pretty well, too. We've already learned a whole lot of stuff already. Things like

Mel Tillis right here on a Saturday morning, Midnight Me and the Blues. Mo Bandit, Cheating Situation. Trio, Dolly, Lemmy Lou and Linda, Wildflowers. And we had Johnny and Waylon, Ain't No Good Chain Gang. The trio was upon request, by the way. It's 47 and a half after the hour of 8 o'clock. I'm thinking, this is a thought entered my mind, that after 9 o'clock, we might put a 1982 show in. Went back to 1982. The reason I thought of it was because I'm about to play 1982 by Randy Travis. So I'm thinking to myself, the last hour, we played some good music in 1982. Got news for you. Not that we're not playing good music 44 years later. 44 years later, is that true? 44 years later? Wow. They were recorded February of 82, these shows. Because I was going on vacation and they had nobody to sit in for me. So I had to record 16 hours of shows, 16 hours of programming for 2 weeks of Southern Country. But now I have them all on. I used to have the 10-inch reels of tape. Got them all on a little jump drive now. So might put one in after 9 o'clock. I don't know. I'll see. Anyway, Shut Up Herb, play the music. Has, like I just said, Randy Travis.

0: Yeah, Randy Travis here, back-to-back Randy Travis triple play. As a matter of fact, Point of Light upon request for Amy. We had Forever and Ever, Amen. That was my request. I did that one in 1982. I was thinking about playing the shows for 1982. So that's Randy Travis there also, 1982. Tell you what I'm going to do. I think I'm going to go back to 1982. I plugged the drive in, and there's 16 shows there. Wow, that's a lot of music. I played them in February of 8. But actually, they played them April. I took a vacation for the Easter week in 1982, so I had to record these in February, and they played all 16 hours of programming for the 2 weeks I was gone. But instead of doing this, why don't I just play some announcements for you? Because they're coming up in about 30 seconds or so. Yeah, let me do it 30 seconds early.
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3: All right, let's go back to 1982 for the last hour of the Southern Country. It's me, 1982. Sound a little different. The show's a little different. I've said different things over the years, and you're going to get a hello to him right now because I was a different person back in 82. That was 44 years ago. Can you believe that? 44 years ago I recorded these shows. Let's see if I can click it on and what happens. Oh, it might come up. There it is. Of course, look what I'm playing, too.

Loretta Lynn, Music and Suds and Country on RSUFM, and Coal Miner's Daughter, Take It Easy. Eagle Music. Oh, what is Suds and Country without Eagle Music? Oh, it's hard to believe making a morning without Eagles, without the Eagle sound. Suds and Country makes a good morning even better. Keep that in mind. Weekend morning, Saturday morning, Sunday morning, Stereo 88.7, the place to be for good country music.

0: That is J.E. Maynard's Mountaineers in Sudson Country and Shoot the Turkey Buzzard. Tombstone Every Mile, Mr. Dick Curlis Music. 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I want to tell you a little story about a friend of mine. He hadn't put an ad in the paper, needed some help for the place where he was running a little store, you know. In comes this young guy. Yes, indeed. This young man steps up to the door and says, "Sir," to my friend. I don't ever call him sir, but if you're looking for a job, you call him sir. He says, "Sir, do you have an opening for a very, very bright young man?" My friend said, "Yes, I do. And don't slam it on your way out." New Riders and Panama who?
1: Panama Red.
0: Panama Red.

0: Jerry Reed Music and Sudson Country, and you got a lock on me. And we had Jerry Reed Music also back to back, Mr. Jerry Reed. And when you're hot, you're hot. And the Panama Red, New Riders of the Purple Sage, it's all in Sudson Country. Keep one thing in mind, that Sudson Country is often imitated, never equaled. Lefty Frizzell, Saginaw, Michigan, and RSUFM. Good morning.
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J.D. Crone and New South just before that, and You Can Share My Blanket. Oh, yes, baby, You Can Share My Blanket. Cajun Fiddle, Mr. Don Rich and the Buckaroos. 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

Mr. Charlie Pride, the pride of country music in Southern country and high on the mountain of love. Oh, it feels so good. Slim Clark, yodeling Slim Clark, doing down yodeling trail at twilight. Merle Haggard, Big City. Oh, yes. Good sound of music in Southern country, weekend mornings. A friend of mine just hired a secretary. Well, he's not a friend. I can't really quote. I'd lie to you if I say he's a friend. I don't like to lie to you. I tell the truth, I'd say about 99.44% of the time. Yeah, I don't like to lie to you. I would lie to you if I said he was a friend of mine. He's an acquaintance that I meet in the lunchroom when I'm having breakfast some mornings. He told me he hired a secretary. Awfully good secretary. Whew. Oh. Oh, what a secretary. And he said she has only one problem. I said, what's the problem if she's an awfully good secretary like you've been saying? Brags about the secretary. I mean her skills, you know, her skills. Ooh, yes. The before nine skills, the after five skills, the during the workday skills, you know, whatever the skills are, she is superb. Only one problem. I said, what's the problem? Is every time she sits down to type and the bell rings on a typewriter, she thinks it's time for a coffee break. The Rock.

Just about 2 minutes to the hour of 10 o'clock. Been here since 5-something playing the Southern Country Sound. We listen to Pleasure and Drumming, playing the 1982 for the last hour. That's pretty cool stuff to listen to me back in 1982. Some people say I don't sound the same, but it's still me. Still me, regardless of what I sound like, it's still me. At the same point, I've been saying this since 1982 also. We know what you're doing best in Southern Country. We love you here. It's a Saturday morning with Herb, a Sunday morning with Dan. We'll see you next Saturday morning bright and early, something after 5 o'clock or something like that, whatever. Play the bluegrass set from 5 until whatever, until 6 o'clock, you know. But that's about all I got going on here. We got another 15 seconds to 10 o'clock. And then Ed is not here today. Keep that in mind. So don't call the studio because he's not here. I see his name here on the computer. So he's going to be here till whenever. He's here at 11 o'clock, I guess. Is there a game today? I don't know. I don't know what's going on. Never did know what's going on. So that's nothing new for me. Hey, have a great week, everybody. We love you here in Southern Country. We'll see you next Saturday morning, bright and early. Have a good one. Bye.

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1: 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I'm not live, but Memorex, as Pete Santiago likes to say. Florence and the Machine there with Dog Days Are Over. I always thought that was like an indie track. But apparently it's bigger than I thought. I was actually at the Phillies game, and they were using a remixed version of it. And I was like, wait a minute, I know this song. It took me a little while to realize what it was, because it was remixed a little bit. But definitely like, oh, I guess it's a more popular thing than I thought. Maybe it was talking about the dog days of summer. I don't know. Jason and the Scorchers and their amazing interpretation of the Bob Dylan track, Absolutely Sweet Marie. I played that a couple of weeks ago. I'm sort of digging that out of the crate after all this time. 23 Skidoo and the Gospel Comes to New Guinea from the 12-inch extended Ivan mix there, from a compilation known as Hacienda or About the Factory Records Club, if you want to call it that. The Hacienda. What a time that was. The Psychedelic Furs with Mac the Knife. The Sisters of Mercy with Alice and Liaisons Dangerous and Los Niños del Parque, the Kids in the Park. A track from 1981 that totally sounds like it was way, way too far ahead of its time. Altered Images there with Don't Talk to Me About Love, which is probably their biggest song off their second, or is that the third album? Bite would be their third album, by which point that cultishness thing had kind of worn off and everyone was moving off onto a new sound, so I guess they should have tried to have gotten that out earlier. I don't know, but so much for that. I still do love Claire so much. Went on to become like a presenter. Stayed in the industry, I guess, if you want to call it that. The March Violets and a track entitled Crow Baby. Flesh for Lulu and Vaguely Human off of a goth compilation called Silhouettes and Statues. Red Lorry, Yellow Lorry, or the Lorries, is that what they call them? And Take It All, Kim Wilde, and Tuning In, Tuning On from her first album. I really like that song because it had that whole spoken word bit, which was sort of fantastical and plausible, yet, maybe not. And somewhat related, Glenn Campbell and Wichita Lineman, because he's a lineman for the county and he's still on the line. WRSU FM, New Brunswick, Rutgers University, host Ed Wong, Frequency Modulated Broadcast College Radio, trying to keep you entertained with a custom mix for my Out of the Office set here. September, hopefully it's a cool, chill time out there. It's been scorching hot, and hopefully it's kind of tapered off here on the radio. Right.
2: This is Ed Koch, the mayor of New York City. 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
1: my kind of music. I don't know what happened to that. That's kind of interesting. I've never noticed that would do that. If I click that button, it changes it. Wow. I don't know. WRSU-FM. One in here, right?
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1: There you go. Thanks, Matt. 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

Station. Yes, indeed. WRSU-FM, New Brunswick, Rutgers University, hosted Wrong Frequency Modulated Broadcast College Radio, coming to you via the miracle of asynchronous time-displaced recordings. And I'm not in the studio. I'm off doing family stuff. So you're going to hear a pre-recorded selection of tunes here on the radio, stuff that I sort of dug out the crate. While it's not as much fun as being live in the studio, it's going to have to work. I hope to be back in maybe next week, maybe the week after. I think it's the week after, because next week is actually move-in for the progeny. Their school starts really late, so their move-in time is a little different, and I'll be driving stuff off to the dorms, just like many of you at the Rutgers campus are already settled in for. So, keeping in that tradition, here we go. More of that, I don't know, I guess this next couple songs, well, no, like maybe two of them are that Matt Pinfield sound, and then it goes off in that Ed Wong direction of Left Turn. Here on the radio, WRSU-FM, Loving Rockets here, and a great song from 1987, Welcome Tomorrow.

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0: Jersey. Yes, indeed. That's what you're listening to. WRSU-FM, New Brunswick, Rutgers University, hosted Wrong Frequency Modulated Broadcast College Radio, coming to you via the miracle of asynchronous time, this place, pre-recorded Memorex. Music from Pizzicato 5 and Happy Sad, along with Fantastic Plastic Machine and Fantastic Plastic World. There was this entire late 90s subgenre called Shubiaya. Sent it this Japanese jazz pop thing. Even as we speak, with All You Find Is Air, 1993, Mina and Nusa Uno, 1959, Fugazi, late 80s, and the classic Waiting Room. Love that bass line there. The KLF and the expurgated version of The Queen and I, the record that caused them to have to burn all their records. Don't know how I have a copy of that, though. The Flatmates and Happy All the Time. Love that. 1987, that entire punk rock twee sound. Propaganda and the P-Polish version of P-Machinery. Combustible Edison and the Millionaire's Holiday. Killing Joke and Love Like Blood. 1985, I heard that song a million times at the Melody and never knew what it was, because I didn't think I'd really have to know what all those songs were. And here we are decades later and I now need to know the names of all those songs. Stan with Desire, 1992. It was an entire time that I thought there was like going to be an entire genre around that, but that's not what happened. Jesus and Mary Chain, Never Understand. That's marked here as 1985, but because it came off Psycho Candy, but I believe it's earlier than that. I think it was like 84, 83. It was probably a 12-inch or a single version I had on that. I have to go look that up. And Love and Rockets with Welcome Tomorrow, late 80s, 87 there, and somewhat atypical for that gothic kind of sound. Here on the radio, your host Ed Wong, WRSU-FM, New Brunswick, Rutgers University.
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0: Yes, that's what it is, WRSU-FM. I'm out of the studio on a family trip, so you're hearing me pre-recorded. Hopefully, I'm keeping you entertained. Still got some more to go. Early September there. Welcome back to Rutgers University, and enjoy what is hopefully a beautiful day.
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0: Yes, indeed, that's what you're listening to, WRSU-FM, New Brunswick, Rutgers University, hosted Wong, Frequency Modulated Broadcast College Radio, coming to you via the miracle of pre-recordedness, asynchronous time displaced. And, of course, the penthouse suite of the Rutgers Student Center, high above College Avenue, the banks of ye olde Raritan. I'm out of the office on taking care of some family matters. And so you're getting the pre-recorded Ed And continuing to roll right along with some college radio faves over the years, this is Shonen Knife and the classic Twist Barbie.

0: Jersey.
1: Yes, indeed, that's what you're listening to. And music from Laurie and the Chameleons, 1979, a track entitled Touch, featuring, among other people, Bill Drummond, who later went on to be part of KLF. Boris Police Band, New York City Noise, and Tow Away, The Color Field, and Thinking of You, Just Water, and They Live by Night, from the CBGB's compilation. The Yeyes and the Seven Kings of Rock and Roll, Kim Wilde and 26580 from her first album. Candy and the Kisses with the 81, 2005. The Shalaya Sisters and Teasin' Cheatin' Man. that came off the compilation Sharon Signs to Cherry Red. But I believe the song was from 84. Bauhaus and Stigmata Martyr, Bail to Space and Space Shine, Al Green and Shalala Make Me Happy, Television and See No Evil, Salem 66 and Secret, Mission of Burma with Academy Fight Song, Human Switchboard and Say No to Saturday's Girl, Paul Simon and 50 Ways to Leave Your Lover, and starting us off, Shonen Knife and Twist Barbie.
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The banks of ye old Raritan, your host, Ed Wong, here on a I'm out of the office day. You're hearing me on Memorex. And yes, rolling right along here with a special show for this early September. Hopefully, it's a wonderful day out there. We've got brand new track here from British Birds with a track entitled Scary Movies here. Album is coming out soon, from what I understand. Murals Oscillate, I believe, is the name of the album. So, hey, stay tuned, enjoy, and have a wonderful radio day. British Birds. If I could figure out how to get all of this to work. There we go. Let's try that again.

0: Stand by, Senator. Remember, on this record, we're trying to answer Senator McKinley's hit record. And, George, you have a word here?
1: All right, Senator, this one's for the Democrats, so let's really hear it.
2: All right, I think I'm about as ready as I'm ever going to be.
0: Okay, stand by. This is Wild Thing, take 72. Senator?
2: Wild Thing, you make my heart sing. You make everything groovy. Wild Thing. A Wild Thing, I think I love you. But I want to know for sure. Come on and hold me tight. I love you, yes. How's that, guys? Is that about it?
1: Pretty close, Senator. A little less stuttering, please. All right.
0: A little more of a liberal interpretation, Senator. Can you do that? And watch the pronunciation of the word heart.
2: Wild Thing.
0: That's perfect, Senator. Lay it on him now.
2: You make my heart sing.
1: It's really coming along, Senator.
2: You make everything groovy. Yes. Wild Thing. All right, Teddy on the ocarina. Let's go. Tempo, Teddy, tempo.
0: Senator, we're going to have to get these kids out of the studio.
2: I'm sorry, Ethel, you want to... The kids are stepping on the musicians, Ethel. Get them out of the recording studio now, I think. Yeah. Eunice, a little more tempo there, please.
0: Senator, do you feel comfortable now?
2: I certainly do,
0: okay,
2: yeah.
0: Just stand by. We're coming up to you now.
2: A Wild Thing. I think you move me.
0: That's beautiful, Senator. The kids will love it.
2: But I want to know for sure.
0: That's it. Bear down.
2: Come on and hold me tight.
3: A little more Boston soul, Senator.
2: You move me, yes.
0: All right, Senator, now let's get a big finish here now.
2: All right.
0: When you get the group going.
2: The family now.
0: Yes, when you get them, get them going.
2: All right.
1: Here comes the good stuff, Senator, so really get into it and just think of the words. Here it comes. Stand by. Ready and...
2: Oh, come on, Wild Thing.
0: Not so ruthless, Senator.
2: You make my heart sing.
0: That's it. Snap your fingers, Senator.
2: All right.
0: That's
2: come
0: it.
2: Back to New York, Wild Thing.
0: That's it.
2: Press ahead, Wild Thing. Think young, Wild Thing.

0: 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So pardon us just a moment for the call letters of our station.
1: 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Memorex, as Pete Santiago likes to call it. The Sneaker Pimps with 6 Foot Underground. Hard to believe, 1997, last century. The Chats with Bus Money. I understood they played with Social Distortion recently. Interesting combo, but okay, I guess it works. The Cliffords and Dungarvan Bay, Fiamma Fumaya and Angelina, the Goldenrods from 1992, and Barbed Wire Chair, love that 45, Texas and Dry Your Eye, Holly Beth Vincent with Never Enough Girls from her Minnesota, California album released in 2009, Tears for Fears and the classic Head Over Heels, Veruca Salt and All Hail Me, Pat Benatar and Prisoner of Love, The Cars and Let's Go, Poly Rock and Dragging Your Feet, Senator Bobby, maybe that's Kennedy, maybe that's not, and his interpretation of Wild Thing, The Primitives, and We Found a Way to the Sun. I didn't really realize they did more of a shoegaze kind of thing. I thought of them more as a twee pop. Mitchell Froom and Wave, and starting us off, the British Birds, brand new Scary Movies from their album Murmurate Oscillate, which is out soon. Soon indeed. Thanks, Amelia, for the getting me the latest cool tracks on Skepwax. 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
1: Yes, indeed, and I hope you're enjoying your lovely Saturday. It's not Saturday here yet, so you have Saturday out there. Hopefully I'll be back in the studio live soon, but in the meantime, stay tuned, be safe, and keep listening to great music.

0: Here's a fun fact for you. 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So don't do it, unless you're a chameleon.
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This Saturday, Rutgers football is back on the banks, looking to take down the USC Trojans. Rutgers countdown begins at 2:30 p.m. before Will Carminati and Chase Jacoby have the call, beginning at 3:15 p.m. with a 3:30 kickoff, right here on 88.7 WRSU-FM New Brunswick and streaming online at WRSU.org.

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0: 45th Biannual New Jersey Film Festival takes place September 4th through October 4th. 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
1: 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Know their killer. Know their killer. 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
3: Along with my brothers, A1 and Beneficence. We about to give y'all that jazz festival, baby. Let's go.

0: Old Ephraim was cunning in that he wouldn't return to the same sheep herd that he had hit any time recently. He would wander many miles to find his next meal from another herd and disappear before his antics could get him killed. This elusive and calculating behavior was a statement on how well he understood the behavior of sheep herders. Somehow the big old bear knew that if he spent too much time in one place, he would be on the receiving end of some very fast lead projectiles aimed at bringing his herd-raiding antics to an end. So he continually moved from herd to herd.
1: You are now listening

0: You need to pay attention. Class is in session.
1: With the movement.
0: Hassan, the golden child. Get your notebooks out.
2: Yeah. Yeah. Yeah. Yeah. Yeah.

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1: 732-932-8800. Call us up. It's The Blueprint, you know?

0: 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It's the movement. Hassan the Golden Child, hitting you with another hip-hop classic.
1: Yo, 1-2-1-2. I was just signing off, and you know, I kept it silent for the first show, The Blueprint. Every Saturday moving forward, 6 to 8. You heard? Yeah. And Naughty G is in the house. The reggae vibes is about to happen. I'm texting him, but I didn't let him know what was going on. It was like a surprise. I was cooking it up.
2: Shit is crazy.
1: Yo, so Naughty G, what's up?
3: Yo, big man, my brother, it's like a family reunion, man. There's no shit.
1: he forget where we at. He forget where we at.
3: Yo, oh, man. Yo, you know family reunion go, man. You haven't seen people for a minute, yo.
1: Yeah.
3: Yo,
1: yes, indeed.
3: Reggae Kaleidoscope, Blueprint, Broody. Yo, you know, so for Saturday, it's like a family vibe, man. We got splintered up and we united together again, man. It's fantastic, yo, man. I'm kind of glad. I'm kind of happy with this.
1: So
3: for real.
1: You look, listen. You know, Nati's usually on time, but I threw him a zinger.
3: Yeah, that's real. That's real.
1: He
3: man.
1: Walked in, cool as could be, and he stopped, and it was.
3: Yeah, man. For real. This
1: I'm
3: is
1: gonna tell
3: good.
1: You like
3: it's
1: this.
3: A good look.
1: You ever heard this phrase growing up? I heard this phrase, and I actually seen it just now, physically. When he walked into the one booth, when they said, I was beside myself. I see.
3: Yeah, man.
1: When he came in, it seemed like it was another Naughty G. He was beside himself.
3: Yeah, man, it was good. No, it's a good look, man. We need this unity again. We got a little vibes going on for a minute. And, you know, get split up. Like I said, family unit and Blueprint Foundation. Foundation, man. Blueprint Foundation. So we're glad we can be able to make that link again. And hope we can build something beyond just over the hair wave, you know what I mean?
1: Indeed.
3: Yeah, so this is what it's all about. So, you know, I took a little run back to the island, you know, trying to do my little pay forward, whatever you want to call it. Mm-hmm. And it was a good vibes, you know what I mean? I miss y'all still, you know, but guess what? We got to do what we got to do, right?
1: Yeah. How was it? Weather was good?
3: Oh, yo, heat index is daily 104. You know, so you leave the States at 80, 90 plus, and then you get to the island. And
1: it's hot.
3: The only consolation is like, it's home.
1: Yeah.
3: It's home, man, for real. So I full jive that.